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0: honoring Elvis Presley on the occasion of his 49th year death anniversary. An Elvis extravaganza. Wednesday, August 19, 2026, 8 p.m., RJ Bistro, Dusitani Hotel. We will have 7 Elvis impressionists. Elvis of Antipolo, Mike Austria. Douglas Masuda, Elvis of Japan. Beauty Queen from Quezon, Lady Elvis, AJ Hapor. Elvis of Asia, first runner-up, Bamam Pink. 19-year-old handsome young Elvis sensation, David Young. And of course, phenomenal young Elvis sensation, Elvis clone of Itbulaga, Jerome Everdon.
1: What now, my love?
0: And I, RJ, will also be doing Elvis songs. Immerse yourselves in the melodies and the memories of Elvis and feel revitalized. And then, after the Elvis show, RJ and the New Riots will make you dance all night. Pretty woman, walking down the street. 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Don't forget, Wednesday, August 19th, 8 p.m., RJ Bistro, Dusitani Hotel, the Elvis Extravaganza. 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Just let me hear some of that rock and roll music. Bistro RJ, the home of rock and roll in the Philippines. 40 years, going on its 41st year this year. 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

0: 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Dapitan City Mayor din siya. Announced his father's passing on social media Sunday night. Napanood nyo ba? Describing him as a distinguished media man. 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He has touched countless lives. 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First player from the Philippines to win a champion World Tennis Association. 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Oh, talagang updated to. Filipino tennis sensation Alex Ayala scored biggest victory of her career. Oh, defending world number 3, oh, defeating Jessica Pegula of the US. Aba! US na ito ha, ang tinalo, world number 3. Jessica Pegula of the US to claim the crown in the 2026 Mubadala DC Open. 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Oh, magandang umaga, Rick. Ma'am Ina, thank you for your support sa RJ Patrol. Oh, musta kayo? On a rainy Tuesday. It's a rainy Tuesday talaga. 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Oh. 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Ma'am Ina Grace. Good morning po, Sir Angelo. Blessed Tuesday. Choose Jesus today. Sabi ni Titus Almonte dyan sa Melbourne, Australia. Thank you for your support, mga anak dyan sa Melbourne, Australia. Si Musta si Love, si Lumin Clay, si Mama Lalaine, and Daddy Jerry. 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Bye-bye.
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3: Lalaki, ganito ka ba? Bigo na naman. Ito, para sa'yo. Bagsik to. Bravo! Dietary supplement for men. Masarap ang buhay. Itodo ang arangkada na walang palya. Bravo! Ang bagsik mo. 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
5: BBC News with Will Chalk. Britain's Maritime Security Agency says a cargo vessel has been struck by an unknown projectile in the Strait of Hormuz near Oman. It comes as the US and Iran make conflicting claims about whether they're engaged in peace talks. President Trump insisted on Monday that negotiations were happening right now. Qatar, Egypt and Turkey, mediating the truce in Gaza, have criticised Israel after new strikes reportedly killed at least 18 people in the territory. The Israeli Defence Minister Israel Katz said on Sunday that Israeli troops in Gaza would not move before Hamas had been disarmed. Russian officials have accused Ukraine of deliberately targeting civilians after a drone hit a busy beach on the Black Sea coast, killing at least 7 people. Video shows the drone crashing. It's unclear whether it was brought down by Russian air defences. Teachers and state workers in Argentina have held a nationwide strike and marched through the capital, Buenos Aires, to protest against job cuts and demand salary increases. The strike has affected primary and secondary schools as well as universities. Spain says almost all migrants who crossed from Morocco into the Spanish territory of Ceuta last week have now returned to Morocco. Tens of thousands of migrants surged into the Spanish exclave in North Africa on Thursday, prompting a security and diplomatic crisis for Madrid. A coalition of 25 mostly Democrat-led US states are suing the Trump administration over its imposition of a new round of tariffs on 60 countries. Last month, Washington introduced fresh levies of up to 12.5% on a range of trading partners, including the European Union. Devastating wildfires in southwestern France have uncovered hundreds of buried World War II shells in an evacuated village. Residents have returned to their homes in La Porge after demining experts spent several days recovering the pieces. And that's the latest BBC News.
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2: And they call the case before this impeachment court.
3: Case number 004-2026 in the matter of impeachment trial of Vice President Sara Zimmerman Duterte.
2: Appearances?
4: Your Honor, same appearance for the prosecution. I understand, Your Honor, that this is a continuation of the direct examination of the prosecution's witness, Attorney Wamil. And with that, Your Honor, may we ask that the counsel for the prosecution, Attorney Lorna Kapunan, be recognized.
2: Noted. At the proper time, yes. Counsel for respondent appearances.
5: Same appearance for the respondent accused. Good morning, Your Honors.
2: Good morning. Before the presiding officer calls on the counsel for the panel of prosecutors, Attorney Kapunan, for the continuation of his cross and the witness, the chair would like to ask if the respondent, or rather counsel for respondent, has been furnished with a copy of the motion of the panel of prosecutors with respect to the request for judicial notice.
5: Yes, sir. Yes, that is correct, Your Honors. We were furnished yesterday.
2: For your information, counsel, we will hear your arguments for or against it and or a written opposition or agreement with that motion tomorrow. Just to give you advance information before we start the trial, so that you have enough time.
5: Okay. Thank you, Your Honor.
2: At this juncture, Chair, would now like to recognize, with the permission of the Honorable Chua, the prosecutor, rather the counsel for the panel of prosecutors, Attorney Kapunan, and Chair instructs the clerk of court to bring the witness, Mr. Wamil, before the witness stand.

0: Mr. Wamil, it is understood that you will be testifying, continuing with your testimony under the same oath that you had and did yesterday. Do you understand that, sir?
1: Yes, Your Honor.
0: Attorney Kapunan, counsel for the panel of prosecutors, you may continue with your direct examination of the witness, Mr. Wamil of the Commission on Audit.
2: Thank you, Your Honors. To the Senate impeachment judges and to the presiding officer and Senate president, I beg the indulgence of this honorable court to start this with a recess. The reason this is necessary, Your Honor, is because yesterday, when prosecution asked for a recess with the permission or consent of the counsel for the respondent, we started to identify and cross-check the 845 acknowledgement receipts. Unfortunately, time ran out, and our assisting counsels only were able to show half of it, Your Honors. Although this court will recall that under Rule 130, Section 3, in coordination with Section 7, we were able to mark a tabulation or a summary prepared personally by this witness, Your Honor, to preempt any possible objection of the respondents and any manifestation that they were not allowed to compare the copies of our exhibits and their own exhibits as regards the rest of the acknowledgement receipts, Your Honor, unless they will stipulate that there is no need, Your Honor, then it becomes necessary for a brief recess, Your Honor.
0: Counsel, for what purpose is the recess?
2: Your Honor, please, yesterday, when we resumed hearing yesterday, Your Honor, and we were going over these three boxes and several folders, Your Honor, it had to abruptly stop because we had resumed session. And at that time, our associates noted that kalahati lang po ang natapos sa pag-compare.
0: Counsel, the presiding officer will have a query first beforehand. Yesterday, you presented a summary and a table of his findings based on the 845 acknowledgement receipts contained in the
2: three boxes. Yes, Your Honor.
0: And you presented some samples. I count 1, 2, 3, 4, 5, 6 samples, examples rather. So you mean to say you want to present more acknowledgement receipts as samples as part of the tabulation of the witness?
2: No, Your Honor. What we would like to do now and inquire from counsel for the respondent is if it's no longer necessary for your associates to look over the said acknowledgement receipts, Your Honor, if they can manifest that and to preempt any possible technical objection in the future on their cross-examination or upon offer of these exhibits, Your Honor. Because these exhibits will have to be offered in due time. And we do not want it as an objection to the offer that they were not able to compare the rest of the acknowledgement receipts, Your Honor. Now, if counsel is willing to forego with that potential objection, Your Honor, we're ready to proceed.
0: You're talking of only the acknowledgement receipts for the period covering December 21 to December 31, 2022.
2: Yes,
0: Your
2: Honor.
0: Is that what you're referring to? I think I know what counsel for respondent will already say, but yes, counsel for respondent, what is your comment on the manifestation of the counsel for the panel of prosecutors?
3: Your Honor, we haven't stipulated on anything, so I don't see why there's a need to compare, actually. We haven't stipulated on anything.
0: Actually, Attorney Kapunan, counsel for the respondent already said yesterday that just subject to cross insofar
3: yes.
0: as the non-stipulated matters is concerned.
3: That's correct.
0: The counsel for respondent stipulated on everything you asked for in your list of documents except for that. Except for the acknowledgement receipts for the period covering December 21 to 31, 2022. My understanding, counsel, is that you will be presenting samples from the tabulation or summary of the witness. And as I said, you presented already six. You may proceed to present samples or examples under each category of his table. Without prejudice, however many they may be, subject to your call and discretion, given the refusal to stipulate by the counsel for respondent, which is, of course, they would be well within their rights not to do so, given their own legal theory of the case.
2: We submit, Your Honor.
0: So kindly proceed, counsel.
2: With the permission of this honorable court, same appearance, good morning to the senator judges. Mr. Witness, yesterday, you were able to identify 845 going through these documents, acknowledgement receipts, Mr. Witness.
1: Yes, ma'am.
2: In these 845 acknowledgement receipts, which the prosecution marked as exhibits P-1-8-1 up to P-1-8-848, there is a portion there, and I will show you a sample on the screen. There is a portion in all of these acknowledgement receipts. At the bottom thereof, there is a signature in the phrase certified true copy. Can we present this witness with a sample acknowledgement receipt?
0: Assisting counsel may approach from both parties. It's still Attorney Peña, right?
2: Yes, Your Honor. And
0: I remember.
2: His mother will be happy again.

0: Can you go through some of this acknowledgement receipts, Your Honor? While counsel is going over, showing over these acknowledgement receipts to our witness, Mr. Wamil, we would like to make a manifestation that at the bottom portion of all of these exhibits identified or being identified now by this witness have the statement certified true copy being shown on the screen. Mr. Witness, can you read?
1: Yes, ma'am.
0: It says certified true copy, and there is a name, Davin Bakay. Would you know who this person is?
1: Yes, ma'am.
0: Who is Mr. Bakay?
1: Siya po ay admin staff ng COA Ikfaw.
0: COA Ikfaw. And his signature, there is a signature that appears over the name Davin Bakay. Whose signature is this?
1: Sa kanya po.
0: Why
1: kay
0: do you
1: Davin
0: know?
1: Bakay po. Nakita ko po siyang pumirma ng ibang dokumento at yung kanyang pirma sa mga dokumentong iyon ay kapares po ng kanyang pirma sa certified true copies.
0: In all of these acknowledgement receipts that you have seen or saw yesterday?
1: Yes, ma'am.
0: Is it the same Bakay that certified as to the this photocopies being certified true copies?
1: Yes, ma'am.
0: Okay. Your Honor, with that, we will proceed where we left off yesterday, Your Honor.
2: Yes, I believe you were able to identify already the checks and made the witness identify the checks already. For the first, second, and third quarter, counsel, if I'm not mistaken.
0: Yes, Your Honor.
2: You may proceed, counsel.
0: Yesterday, Mr. Witness, we had identified and you had confirmed certain land bank checks. We will now go to disbursement checks, which you said, disbursement vouchers, which you said were among the documents submitted by the Office of the Vice President to liquidate, to allegedly liquidate her confidential funds, if shown to you, Mr. Witness. Three, disbursement vouchers. And again, with the kind permission of the court and for easy reference of the honorable impeachment judges on screen, and if you please check this copy being shown to you, these are stipulated documents, Your Honor, and common exhibits of both the prosecution and the defense. For the prosecution, there is a disbursement voucher dated January 31, 2023, Exhibit P-1-10-B, shown on the screen. Likewise, there is a disbursement voucher dated April 10, 2023, prosecution's exhibit P-1-10-C, and likewise the defense exhibit. And lastly, disbursement voucher dated July 13, 2023, prosecution's exhibit P-1-10-D. Mr. Witness,
2: with the indulgence of counsel, just for the record, the same pieces of evidence identified by the counsel for the panel of prosecutors are also marked respectively as D-133-OVP, D-33-OVP, D-1-57-OVP, and D-1-82-OVP for the respondent. Counsel may proceed.
0: Thank you, Your Honor. Now, Mr. Witness, sinabi mo kahapon na itong mga disbursement vouchers ay sinubmit ng Vice President mismo, ng office niya.
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0: Ang disbursement voucher, sinabi mo, dito nag-uumpisa ang proseso?
1: Yes, ma'am.
0: Anong proseso yun?
1: Ng kanilang pag-withdraw po ng kanilang cash advance for the confidential fund.
0: Okay. Withdrawal ng cash advance para saan periods? There are three disbursement vouchers shown on the screen and which you had identified. For clarity, ano ang mga periods na kinocover nitong disbursement vouchers na to?
1: Based on these disbursement vouchers po, ang period covered ay yung first DV, first quarter of 2023, yung second DV, second quarter of 2023, at yung third DV po ay third quarter of 2023.
0: So covered ang tatlong quarters ng confidential funds.
1: Based on these documents po.
0: Based on these documents. We go now to another set. Oh, there is a signature here. Here in the middle, there appears a signature being flashed on the screen. Nakalagay, certified expense, cash advance, necessary, lawful, and incurred under my direct supervision. You confirm, Mr. Witness?
1: Yes, ma'am.
0: Whose signature is this, if you know?
1: This is the signature po of the Vice President Sara Duterte.
0: And why do you know that this is her signature?
1: Because the office of the Vice President submitted po the specimen signatures of the signatories of their documents, and included in that submission po is the specimen signature of the Vice President, and her signature po on that specimen signatures is the same po with her signature on this document.
0: Okay. Nakikita natin yung tatlong signature ng Vice President sa disbursement vouchers na yan. What is the significance of her signature in these three disbursement vouchers, kung masasabi mo?
1: Based on these documents po, sinertify ni Vice President na yung kanyang cash advances ay kailangan na ayon sa batas at na-incur po under her direct supervision.
0: And ano ang observations mo dito sa tatlong disbursement vouchers na to?
1: With respect lang po dun sa disbursement voucher for the third quarter of 2023, hindi po napirmahan yung box E, which is the receipt of payment portion.
0: Anong significance ng observation mo na to?
1: Ito po kasi yung patunay na na-receive ni kung sino man po yung pay nung cheque, yung payment.
0: Okay. At sa pagka-evaluate mo nitong disbursement vouchers na to, ito ba ay compliant sa joint circular na sinabi mo kahapon?
1: Based on my evaluation po, wala naman po akong nakitang findings bukod dun sa walang signature yung box E of the third quarter disbursement voucher.
0: Okay. Punta naman tayo sa next set of documents. Tatlo na naman to for the three periods that you mentioned. Showing to you on the screen, and please go over the documents being presented by Attorney Peña. There is a liquidation report dated March 29, 2023, Prosecution's Exhibit P-1-9B, a liquidation report dated July 11, 2023, which is Prosecution's Exhibit P-1-9C, and a liquidation report dated October 23, 2023, Prosecution's Exhibit P-1-9D, a common exhibit stipulated by counsel for the respondent yesterday alone.
2: Again, with the indulgence of counsel for the panel of prosecutors, for the record and for the easy reference of senator judges, the three documents referred to by Attorney Kapunan respectively are marked as well by the respondent as D-1-30-OVP, D-1-55-OVP, D-1-80-OVP. Do you confirm, counsel?
3: I confirm, Your Honor.
2: Okay. Counsel for the panel of prosecutors, Attorney Kapunan, you may proceed.
0: Thank you, Your Honor. In the middle of these three liquidation reports, there appears to be an indication, quote-unquote, certified purpose of cash advance duly accomplished. You confirm that, Mr. Witness?
1: Yes, ma'am.
0: And there is a signature, again, appearing on top. There is a signature appearing thereat. Whose signature is this?
1: This is the signature po of the Vice President Sara Duterte.
0: And you're familiar with this for the same reason, Mr. Witness?
1: Yes, ma'am.
0: Okay. Now, what is the significance of the statement, certified purpose of cash advance duly accomplished, with the signature of the Vice President appearing in all of these certifications?
1: Based on these documents po, ang significance po nun ay sinertify po ni Vice President na yung purpose ng kanilang cash advances ay na-accomplish po ng agency.
0: And any observations as regards these three documents?
1: Wala naman po akong nakitang findings about these liquidation reports po.
0: Just for purposes of clarity, itong three documents are similar to the three periods, the first quarter, the second quarter, and the third quarter months that you earlier mentioned, Mr. Witness.
1: Can you repeat the question po, ma'am?
0: Okay. Itong tatlong disburse, ano ba ito? Itong tatlong dokumento na nakikita mo dyan, para saang period ito?
1: Based on these liquidation reports po, yung first liquidation report, ang period covered ay February 6 to March 29, 2023. Yung second liquidation report po ay April 25 to June 30, 2023. At yung third liquidation report po ay July 14 to September 30, 2023.
0: Okay. Para maalala natin, to remind us, Mr. Witness, for these three quarters of the office of the Vice President for which she submitted liquidation reports, magkano ang amount ng confidential fund per quarter?
1: Based on these documents po, ang amount ng kanilang quarterly cash advance ay 125 million pesos per quarter.
0: Ito ba ay fixed amount?
1: Based on these documents po, yes ma'am.
0: At ito ba ay withdrawn ng buo?
1: Based on these documents po, yes po.
0: Punta naman tayo sa another three sets of documents shown on the screen for easy reference and document being shown to the witness to refresh his memory. We have accomplishment report dated March 30, 2023, prosecution's exhibit P-1-7-B. Likewise, an accomplishment report dated July 11, 2023, prosecution's exhibit P-1-7C, and accomplishment report dated October 9, 2023, prosecution's exhibit P-1-7D. Likewise, Your Honor, stipulated documents, common exhibits, both for the prosecution and the respondent or defense.
2: Counsel for respondent, would you like to yes, identify for the record the counterpart markings on the part of the respondent?
3: Yes, Your Honors. On the part of the respondent, yes, Your Honors. These are marked as Exhibit D-1-74-OVP, D-1-50-OVP, and D-1-99-OVP, Your Honor, for the record. Sorry, if the first one is actually D-1-50-OVP, the second one would be D-74-OVP, and the third one would be D-1-99-OVP, for the record, Your Honor.
2: Counsel, D-1-50-DE with respect to the 330-23 accomplishment report, not D-1-21-DE?
3: OVP. For the first quarter, Your Honors? Sorry?
2: Yes, accomplishment report.
3: For first quarter, it's D-1-21-DE. 50-OVP, not DE, Your Honor.
2: -OVP. Clerk of Court is instructed to kindly correct our records if at all it is different from what the counsel for respondent manifested. Counsel for the panel of prosecutors, Attorney Kuponen, you may proceed, ma'am.
0: Thank you, Your Honor. Now, Mr. Witness, for purposes, para malinawan tayo, ano yung mga periods na kinover ng tatlong accomplishment reports na to?
1: Yung first accomplishment report po, ang nakalagay po na period covered ay February 6 to March 29, 2023. Yung second accomplishment report po, ang nakalagay na period ay April 25 to June 30, 2023. At yung pangatlo po, July 14 to September 30, 2023.
0: So tatlong quarters ng Office of the Vice President. Tama.
1: Yes, ma'am.
0: Okay. Meron dito, common to all of these exhibits flash on the screen, is the phrase approved by. And there is a signature. There is a signature there. Whose signature is this?
1: This is the signature po of the Vice President Sara Duterte.
0: Familiar to you for the same reason, Mr.
1: Yes, ma'am.
0: And ano ang ibig sabihin ng nakalagay dyan, approved by at pinirmahan ng Vice President sa tatlong dokumentong ito?
1: Ang ibig sabihin po nito ay inapprove niya kung ano man po yung contents ng kanilang quarterly accomplishment reports.
0: Na-approve ng Vice President mismo?
1: Yes, ma'am.
0: Okay. Now, for our appreciation, punta ngayon tayo sa first quarter. Anong observations mo dito sa nakikita mong first quarter accomplishment report?
1: Based on this first quarter accomplishment report, meron pong dalawang items dito na hindi kasama dun sa allowable confidential expenses under item 4.8 of the Joint Circular 2015-01.
0: Anong ibig sabihin ng hindi allowable? Bawal? Bawal ba?
1: Opo, kasi yung listahan po ng allowable confidential expenses under 4.8 ng Joint Circular ay exclusive. So kapag hindi po kasama doon, hindi po pwedeng pag-abitan ng kanilang confidential fund.
0: Aside from itong sinasabi mong bawal na paggamit ng confidential fund appearing in this document, meron ka pa bang ibang observation?
1: Meron din pong line item for the payment of reward under item B po nung kanilang actual outcome and accomplishment, at wala po silang sinubmit na any document evidencing the success of the information gathering or surveillance activities on account of the information given by the informer as required po under item 4.8.5 of the Joint Circular.
0: So itong linalagay dyan ng payment of reward, ang sinasabi mo, Mr. Witness, based on the Joint Circular, violation ba ito?
1: Yes, ma'am. That is a violation po.
0: Bakit ulit violation itong nakalagay dyan?
1: Violation po siya since hindi po siya compliant dun sa conditions ng payment of reward, which is yung dapat meron po siyang supporting document evidencing the success of the information gathering or surveillance activities on account po ng information given by the informer.
0: Sa lahat ng mga liquidation documents na binigay sa'yo or sinubmit sa office ng COA ICFAO, wala bang any dokumento na nagpapatunay na ang rewards na binigay sa informant ay nag-result ng successful activity?
1: Based on their submissions po, wala po, ma'am.
0: Okay. Meron pa bang observation dito?
1: Wala na po.
0: Punta naman tayo sa accomplishment report ng second quarter. Exhibit P-1-7C. Any observations? Ano naman ang masasabi mo dito sa accomplishment report na inapprove mismo ng Vice President Sara Duterte.
1: Katulad po nung naunang accomplishment report, meron din po silang line items for provision of medical and food aid at payments of incentive or traveling relative to the confidential operations na hindi po among the allowable confidential expenses under item 4.8 of the Joint Circular 2015-01.
0: Sinabi mo na meron nakalagay dyan medicines. Bakit sinabi mo na bawal o hindi allowed ito?
1: Dahil
0: sa Joint Circular.
1: Hindi po siya kasama dun sa exclusive list of allowable confidential expenses under item 4.8 po.
0: Ano pa ang na-observe mo dito?
1: Meron din pong line item for the payment of reward for 12 million pesos, pero hindi po siya supportado ng any document evidencing.
4: Your Honor, objection. I beg the indulgence of the...
2: What is the objection of counsel?
4: Your Honor, I gave some leeway earlier to the witness, but we moved to strike out the witness, strike out the answer of the witness as far as the payment of reward is concerned. Kasi ang pinag-uusapan lang naman natin dito, on its face, kung merong mali sa utilization of confidential intelligence funds in terms of the accomplishment report. He is now going into the findings, which is not part and parcel of this form, which is the accomplishment report, Your Honor. So
2: not yet part of it.
4: Not yet. So what I'm saying is the payment of reward by itself is not a violation. Indicating the payment of reward here by itself is not a violation of the joint circular, Your Honor.
2: Because we are not yet, if at all, at the AOM level,
4: exactly,
2: and or notices as well. Kindly reform, counsel. Objection sustained.
0: Ito bang payment of rewards kasama dyan sa tinatawag na allowable expense ng confidential funds?
1: Based on item 4.8 po, yes po, subject to the three conditions as enumerated po.
0: Okay. Ano itong three conditions?
1: Under item 4.8.5 of the Joint Circular, payment of rewards must be made to non-employees of the informers who must be non-employees of the agency concerned, subject first to the approval of the head of the agency, second to the submission of documents evidencing the success of the information gathering or surveillance activities on account given by the informer, and thirdly po, it must be directly related to the confidential operations of the concerned agency.
0: At sa mga requirements na sinabi mo, compliant ba ang Office of the Vice President?
1: Based on their submissions po, hindi po sila nag-submit ng any document evidencing the success po of the information gathering or surveillance activities on account of the information given by the informer.
0: Before we proceed to the third quarter and your further observations dito sa second quarter, magkano ba ang sinabi na amount na ginamit sa confidential funds para sa medicines?
1: Can you repeat the question po? What quarter po?
0: Okay. Magkano ba, if you know, kasi ikaw nag-evaluate, magkano ba ang ginastos para sa medicines?
1: For what quarter po, ma'am? Sorry.
0: For the second quarter.
1: For the second quarter. Based on this accomplishment report po, yung provision of medical and food aid ay nagkaka-amount po ng 40 million pesos.
0: Magkano ulit?
1: Based po on this accomplishment report, yung provision of medical and food aid ay 40 million pesos po yung amount.
0: Sa first quarter naman, meron bang entry dyan na nakalagay medicines?
1: Meron pong entry dito for provision of medical and food aid for 40 million pesos po.
0: 40 million pesos.
1: 42 million pesos.
0: 42 million pesos ang nakalagay dyan ngayon.
1: Yes, ma'am.
0: Sa accomplishment report na yan, meron bang inattach ang Office of the Vice President? First and second quarter na in-identify, meron ba siyang inattach mga dokumento na nagpapatunay na ginastos talaga yung 42 million na yan for the first quarter and 10 million na yan for the second quarter for medicines alone, Mr. Witness? Meron bang attachment itong accomplishment report na sinubmit?
1: Wala po silang inattach na any document po supporting yung kanilang payment for medicine.
0: Okay. Earlier, minention mo, meron ring gastos for traveling. Magkano naman yun, Mr. Witness?
1: For what quarter po, ma'am?
0: For the first quarter muna.
1: For the first quarter po, yung kanilang payment of incentives or traveling relative to confidential operations ay 10 million pesos po.
0: 10 million pesos ko sa expense.

0: The there you go. Okay.
1: Same lang po with the first quarter yung findings pa dito.
2: Sa third quarter naman po tayo pumunta. Exhibit P-1-17-7-D. What are your observations? Ano naman ang masasabi mo dito sa accomplishment report ng Vice President?
1: Meron din po silang payment of reward dito na worth 35 million pesos. Pero wala po silang inattach na any document evidencing the success of the information gathering or surveillance activities on account of the information given by the informer.
2: Okay. Sinabi mo na walang sinubmit na ebidensya. Wala bang naka-attach dito sa accomplishment report?
1: Wala po, ma'am.
2: Okay. Walang report on success of the surveillance activity?
1: Wala po.
2: And, sa pagkaalam mo, and based on your evaluation of the provisions of the joint circular, compliance audit ito, compliant ba ito?
1: Hindi po siya compliant.
2: Bakit, Mr. Witness?
1: Dahil wala nga pong supporting document po yung kanilang payment of rewards as required under item 4.8.5 of the joint circular.
2: Sinabi mo 4.8 ng joint circular. Ito ba yung pinakita mo sa impeachment court kahapon? Yung 4.8 na yan? Yung provision?
1: Isa po siya sa pinakita kahapon.
2: Okay. Ngayon, magkano naman? Magkano yung item na yan sa third quarter report?
1: For the third quarter po, ang amount ng kanilang payment of rewards ay 35 million pesos.
2: 35 million pesos. Para sa isang quarter lang?
1: Yes, ma'am.
2: Para sa third quarter. Thank you, Mr. Witness. Punta naman tayo sa next set of documents na sinubmit rin ng Office of the Vice President para i-liquidate yung kanyang confidential funds. For the first, second, and third quarter, I refer you now, flashed on the screen and being shown to you, are certifications submitted by the Office of the Vice President. Unang-una, certification of the Office of the Vice President dated March 30, 2023, Exhibit P-1-6-B. Pangalawa, OVP certification dated July 11, 2023, which is prosecution's Exhibit P-1-6-C. At pangatlo, OVP certification dated October 9, 2023, Exhibit P-1-6-D for the prosecution stipulated upon by the respondent and likewise part of their defense exhibits.
3: Yes, we confirm, Your Honor, and we would like to manifest that for the first quarter certification that is marked as Exhibit D-1-34-OVP. Second quarter, that is Exhibit D-1-58-OVP. And for the third quarter, D-1-83-OVP for the defense, Your Honor.
4: And your documents are certified true copies, counsel for respondent.
3: That is correct, Your Honor.
4: Counsel for the panel of prosecutors may proceed.
2: Thank you, Your Honor. Now, please look at these certifications. Meron nakalagay dyan sa bottom ng page, attested. Anong ibig sabihin ng attested?
1: Ang ibig sabihin po ng attested ay vinerify at confirm po as true nung signatory dito yung contents nung certification.
2: At sino naman ang signatory na nakikita natin sa dokumentong ito?
1: Based on this certification po, si Vice President Sara Duterte.
2: At siya mismo ang nag-attest na tama lahat ang nakalagay dyan?
1: Based on these documents po, yes ma'am.
2: Okay. And you're familiar?

0: familiar with the signature for the same reason, Mr. Witness?
1: Yes, ma'am.
0: Ano naman ang mga observations ang masasabi mo tungkol sa tatlong dokumentong ito? Incidentally, Mr. Witness, what periods did this cover again for the record?
1: Based on their submissions po, yung for the first quarter, yung February 6 to March 29, 2023. For the second quarter, April 25 to June 30, 2023. And for the third quarter, July 14 to September 30, 2023 po.
0: Okay. Ano naman ang masasabi mo? Ano naman ang observations mo sa tatlong dokumentong ito?
1: Since these are pro forma documents po, wala naman po akong na-note na observations with these certifications.
0: Anong ibig sabihin ng pro forma? Parang copy-paste?
1: Naka-attach po siya as annex dun sa Joint Circular 2015-01.
0: Okay. Naka-attach sa Joint Circular at yun ang sinabit nila?
1: Naka-annex po.
0: Okay.
1: Yung format.
0: Ang tawag doon ay?
1: Pro forma po. Naka-annex yung format dun sa Joint Circular 2015-01.
0: Ang tawag ko dun, copy-paste. Na-copy-paste. Anyway.
2: Your Honor, with all due respect to opposing counsel, I would like to object
3: sustained
2: to that characterization.
3: Sustained, counsel.
0: I withdraw, Your Honor. I just could not resist myself.
3: Sustained, counsel.
0: Now,
3: may proceed.
0: Provisions of the Joint Circular. Sinabi mo, ito yung pinagbasihan mo ng mga evaluation mo ng mga documents na to. What if any are the violations that you observe based on the Joint Circular?
1: May i-clarify po kung anong document po yung pinipertain niyo, ma'am?
0: Ano? Sa lahat ng dokumento.
1: Sa lahat po ng dokumento. Based on, for what quarter po? Sorry.
0: For all the quarters.
1: For all the quarters. Yung first and second quarter po kasi magkasama sa isang AOM lang. And then yung third quarter ay naka-separate po yung AOM.
0: So punta muna tayo sa first and sinasabi mo, Mr. Witness, na yung first and second quarter, isa lang ang na-issue na AOM. Ano itong ibig sabihin ulit ng AOM?
1: Audit Observation Memorandum po.
0: Okay. And
1: based on the Joint Circular 2015-01, yung Audit Observation Memorandum po ay yung written notification to the agency informing them of the deficiencies po noted during the audit and requiring them to submit an explanation or the documents being sought po doon sa AOM or both.
0: Okay, under the circular, this Joint Circular that you mentioned, ito bang Audit Observation Memorandum? Kailan ini-issue ito?
1: Ini-issue po siya upon evaluation po nung auditor noong documents at may na-note po siyang findings doon based on the evaluation po.
0: Okay. 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For the better appreciation of this honorable court, paki-educate kami. Pakisabi nga anong difference ng AOM, Audit Observation Memorandum, pagkatapos yung notice of suspension at pagkatapos yung notice of disallowance. Ano ang mga pagkakaiba nitong tatlo?
1: If I am to start po with the definitions po based on the Joint Circular, katulad po nung na-define ko kanina sa AOM, it is an written notification to the agency concerned of the deficiencies noted during the audit and requiring them to submit an explanation po or the documents being sought or both po.
0: Okay.
1: At ang agency po ay merong 15 days from the receipt of the AOM within which to submit their comments, justifications, or documents po as required
0: okay
1: po in the AOM.
0: So pagkatapos ng issuance ng isang audit observation memorandum, ang mga subject ng audit ay binibigyan ng 15 days para mag-submit ng mga dokumento.
1: Based po dun sa rules and regulations on settlement of accounts po ng COA. Yes, ma'am.
0: Paano pag may sinubmit na dokumento at hindi pa rin sapat or tama or insufficient or may discrepancy? Anong nangyayari?
1: Kapag may sinubmit po na document at based on the evaluation of the auditor, hindi pa rin po sapat yung document na yon, then that is the time po na mag-i-issue na po ng notice of suspension.
0: Itong anong definition ng notice of suspension sa joint circular?
1: Under the joint circular po, yung notice of suspension is a written notification to the agency head and the accountant informing them of the temporary disallowance po nung disbursement sa audit because it appears that the disbursement is irregular, illegal, or improper and requiring them to submit their justifications or the documents po being sought in the AOM or both.
0: Sinabi mo, Mr. Witness, para maintindihan natin, no? Ito ay temporary.
1: Okay. Yes, ma'am.
0: Based on findings na irregular. Ano ba irregular? Ano ibig sabihin irregular. Ng irregular?
1: Based on COA circulars po, ang irregular disbursement ay yung mga disbursement na hindi umaayon or hindi nagko-comply dun sa requirements ng mga COA issuances.
0: 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Itong illegal, anong ibig sabihin ng illegal?
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0: So pag nagbigay kayo ng notice of suspension, ito ay nagpapahayag. This means, ang significance nito ay na-observe ninyo, ikaw, sa audit findings mo, na ito ay irregular, illegal, or improper.
2: Leading, Your Honor. Objection.
3: Okay. Kindly reform, counsel.
0: I will go to the next question. Pag hindi na-comply ang notice of suspension, what action, if any, is taken by your office?
1: Kapag hindi po na-comply yung notice of suspension, then that is the time po na mag-i-issue na kami ng notice of disallowance.
0: Ano naman itong notice of disallowance?
1: Based on the joint circular po, yung notice of disallowance ay yung written notification to the agency head or the accountant informing them of the disallowance nung disbursement and requiring them to restitute the amount po nung disbursement because yung disbursement ay illegal, improper, or irregular.
0: So, Mr. Witness, whether tinatawag mo ito AOM or audit observation memorandum or whether notice of suspension or whether notice of disallowance, in these three stages, nabibigyan ng opportunity ang ino-audit na agency para mag-comply? Yun po ba ang ibig sabihin ng explanation mo?
1: Kapag sa AOM po at saka notice of suspension, yes, binibigyan po silang ng opportunity para mag-comply. Pero kapag ND na po kasi, pag notice of disallowance, ang tanging remedy na lang nila is to settle the amount or to appeal with the commission proper.
0: Okay. Let us go now to the issue of the Office of the Vice President. Earlier, you said AOMs were issued to the Office of the Vice President, correct? Now,
1: yes, ma'am.
0: Specifically, let us go now to the first and second quarter of 2023, showing to you, and if shown to you and flashed on the screen, would you be able to identify the same?
1: Yes, ma'am.
0: Your Honor, please, for purposes of identification, this again is a stipulated common exhibit. This AOM, dated February 1, 2024, corresponding to the first and second quarters, have been identified as Exhibit P-1-12 E for the prosecution.
2: Thank you, Your Honor. On the part of the defense, this was pre-marked as D-1-105-OVP for the information of the Honorable Court.
3: Noted, Attorney Caporan, may proceed.
0: Please look at this AOM and refresh your memory. What, Mr. Witness, did you observe from this AOM?
1: Yung findings po or observations namin, una po, hindi po nag-submit ng documentary evidence of payments si OBP for the first and second quarters of 2023. Pangalawa po, based on their accomplishment report, meron kasing nakalagay as payment of rewards pero wala pong sinubmit si OBP na any document evidencing the success po, which is in violation of the item 4.8.5 of the joint circular.
0: Your Honor, for the better appreciation, Your Honor, and with your permission, this is being flashed on the screen. The findings made are in boxed in red, Your Honor. So yung second finding mo, una, ulitin natin.
1: Yung una po ay walang sinubmit na documentary evidence of payment si OBP for the first and second quarter of 2023.
0: Okay. Ano pa?
1: Pangalawa po, dahil may line item for the payment of rewards sa kanilang accomplishment report, wala po silang sinubmit na any document evidencing the success of the information gathering or surveillance activities on account of the information given by the informer in violation po ng item 4.8.5 of the joint circular.
0: Meron mga, before you go to your next observation, Mr. Witness, meron mga amounts stated dyan. For the record, can you read these amounts and what periods they correspond to in terms of payment of rewards?
1: Based on this AOM po, yung 15 million pesos ay binayad as payment of reward noong February 6 to March 29, 2023. At yung 12 million pesos naman po ay binayad as reward noong April 25 to June 30, 2023.
0: And nakalagay dito, nakalagay, non-compliant with item 4.8 from 0.5.B of the joint circular. Why is this non-compliant based on your submissions in your AOM?
1: Yung item 4.8.5.B po kasi, yun yung documentary evidence o yung document evidencing the success of the information gathering or surveillance activities. Pero since wala po silang sinubmit na document na yun, hindi po nag-comply yung kanilang payment of rewards dun sa requirements ng joint circular.
0: Para maintindihan natin kasi medyo technical to, no? Ano yung evidence of success? Ano ang kino-consider ng office mo na evidence of success?
1: Actually, walang, based on dun po sa joint circular, walang any specific document na na-mention. Pero kasi ang tinitingnan po namin is dapat merong causal link yung surveillance activity, yung successful surveillance activity or information gathering at saka yung information given by the informer.
0: Hindi ba confidential itong information na rinirequire niya? Confidential ba to? Yung tinatawag mo na causal. Cause at saka effect.
1: Yes, ma'am.
0: Hindi ba yan? Is that confidential information?
1: Since yun po yung requirement ng joint circular, kailangan po nilang i-comply po.
0: Necessary ba ang... Ano ang... No, I will reform. Next question, Mr. Witness. There is a box here in paragraph 3. What is this all about?
1: What box po? The one report? Being shown?
0: Ano ang nakalagay dito, nakalagay sa paragraph 3 that the amount with reference to medicine and food aid? Please look at your notes. And tell us the significance of these findings.
1: Nakalagay po dito sa number 3 na merong items for the provision of medical and food aid at payment of incentives for traveling relative to the confidential operations ng agency doon sa kanilang first and second quarter accomplishment reports.
0: Okay. Meron mga amounts indicated dito. Pakibasa.
1: Yes, ma'am. For the accomplishment report for the period February 6 to March 29, 2023,
0: Magkano ito?
1: Sa provision of medical and food aid po, ang nagastos nila ay 42 million pesos. Tapos sa accomplishment report for the April 25 to June 30, 2023, yung nagastos po nila for the provision of medical and food aid ay 40 million pesos po.
0: So ang total nito, Mr. Witness, para sa period na to ay 42 million plus 40 million.
1: Yes, ma'am.
0: 82 million, Mr. Witness.
1: Based on their submission po, yes, ma'am. 82.
0: And based on their submissions, did they also attach to their submissions any documents showing or proving payments for medical supplies or food supplies?
1: Wala po.
0: Again, meron pang ibang figures dito, pakibasa, and what are they for?
1: Yung isa naman po, yung February 6 to March 29 period, 10 million po yung binayad for the payment of incentives or traveling relative to the confidential operations. At for the period naman po na April 25 to June 30, 2023, may binayad po na another 10 million for the payment of incentives or traveling relative to the confidential operations.
0: Okay. So sa binasa mo, ang total dito ay 20 million?
1: Yes, ma'am.
0: At itong 20 million ba, may kasamang mga resibo or attachments para patunayan na nagastos itong 20 million para sa travel?
1: Based on their submissions po, wala pong inattach si OBP.
0: Okay. And sa last sentence, ano itong amount na 20 million pesos?
1: Ayan po yung total po nung kanilang payment of incentives or traveling relative to the confidential operations for the first and second quarter po.
0: Okay. Ngayon, meron kang conclusion sa last paragraph. Can you read it?
1: The provision of medical and food aid and payment of incentives or traveling relative to the confidential operations expenses do not fall among those enumerated under item 4.8 of the joint circular. Thus, the same should not be charged against the confidential fund of the agency.
0: At sinasabi mo ang nature ng listahan sa joint circular ay ano?
1: Exclusive po.
0: Exclusive. Anong ibig sabihin ng exclusive? Bawal ang wala sa listahan. Tama ba yan?
1: Yes, ma'am.
0: Another box item is paragraph number 4. Please refer to your notes as shown on the screen. Anong significance, if any, nitong finding mo sa AOM?
1: Under number 4 po, hindi po naka-indicate sa kanilang physical and financial plan yung specific confidential activities na kanilang paggagamitan po nung kanilang pondo in violation of the item 4.2 of the joint circular.
0: Okay. Itong physical and financial plan, identified to, tsaka stipulated document ito, tama?
1: Yes, ma'am.
0: Okay. Ngayon, ano ba dapat pag tinitignan ng isang physical and financial plan, ano ba ang hinahanap dyan?
1: Tinitingnan
0: kasama
1: po na
0: ba dyan? Sakop ba niyan ang Christmas party?
1: Paulit po ng tanong.
0: Kasama ba sa physical and financial plan ang Christmas party?
1: Yung agency po ang makapag-answer niyan.
0: Okay, kasama ba dyan?
1: Yung physical and financial plan po kasi ay ginagamit nila to support their allocation.
0: Okay, kasama ba dyan tree planting?
1: It is outside po my authority to answer that since agency lang po ang makakasagot niyan.
0: Okay, kasama ba dyan ang magbibigay ka ng awards? Okay. In the nature of your definition of confidential funds, are these activities considered confidential activities?
2: Hasn't answered, Your Honors. It is beyond the witness authority to determine.
0: If he knows, Your Honor,
4: if he knows,
0: he's competent. He's a competent witness. He's the one who personally evaluated, and he's also
4: witness
0: a lawyer.
4: Witness may answer if he knows, Mr. Wamel. You may answer if you know.
1: If I am to relate po yung sinabi nyo dun sa item 4.8 of the joint circular, hindi po kasama yung mga binanggit nyo dun sa allowable expenses po ng confidential fund.
0: Thank you, Mr. Witness. Punta naman tayo sa Itong AOM, Audit Observation Memorandum, ang exhibit number ay, for the record, P-1-12-E. Mr. Counsel, for the respondent, this is a common exhibit.
4: Already stipulated, and the counterpart exhibit marking by the respondent was already given for the record.
0: Okay. After receiving...
2: Your Honor, may we just clarify if she, we're referring to first quarter AOM?
4: She's referring to the respondents D-1-105-OVP.
2: Thank you, Your Honor.
0: Your Honor, for clarity's sake, the first and second quarters are covered by only one audit observation memorandum, which this witness just testified on.
4: Yes, counsel. The counsel for respondent confirms that. The presiding officer confirms that as well.
0: What other liquidation documents, Mr. Witness, were submitted to you for the Office of the Vice President? We now go to the third quarter. The findings on liquidation. Mr. Witness, what were your findings? Because this covered the first and second quarter. Ano naman ang findings mo tungkol sa third quarter ng Office of the Vice President?
1: Sa third quarter po ng third quarter cash advance and liquidation po ng Office of the Vice President, ang naging findings po doon ay una, hindi nag-submit si Office of the Vice President ng kanilang documentary evidence of payments para sa kanilang third quarter liquidation, which is violation po ng item 4.12 of the joint circular. Yung kanilang accomplishment report ay merong payment of reward, pero hindi po siya substantiated ng any document evidencing the success of the information gathering or surveillance activities on account of the information given by the informer, which is in violation of the item 4.8.5b of the joint circular. At pangatlo po, Your Honor, may I be allowed po to refer to the AOM for the complete...
0: With the permission of the presiding...
1: ...enumeration of the findings.
0: May the witness refer to his notes.
4: Counsel,
0: Your Honor. His memory.
2: Maybe just clarify on this matter. Just a brief... Because
4: yes, what is the comment of counsel correspondent?
2: I remember that the witness was only in ICFAO until February 2024. Is that correct? May we check the record if that is correct?
4: Yes, 2014 to 2024. That's what he said.
2: Okay, so this AOM for the third quarter was issued August 8, 2024, Your Honor. So he is referring to something that he has no personal knowledge of.
4: What month did you leave COA ICFAO, Mr. Ramil?
1: February of 2024 po.
0: This is preliminary. We would have, if we were allowed to continue with this questioning, Your Honor, that this witness will attest to the fact that he was the one, before he left, he prepared a draft of an AOM for the third quarter. And if I may be allowed, maybe counsel, we'll see the relationship of my question to
4: then AOM. Witness, kindly not refer to an AOM. Right. If indeed you prepared a draft, as you will testify on later, you can refer to your notes, but not the AOM.
1: My apologies for your...
4: Do you have notes pertaining to the draft you prepared, pertaining to the supposed AOM issued after you left COA ICFAO?
1: I don't have my notes po with me. Pero I can give po yung the additional audit observation po based on my draft po na sinabit sa ICFAO.
2: May we see the draft, Your Honor? Before
4: do you have a copy of the draft, Counsel, Mr. Ramil?
1: I do not have the copy of the draft with me. Nasa file po siya ng ICFAO.
4: Counsel, Attorney Caponan, do you have a copy of the draft? Will you be marking it?
0: No, Your Honor. We are not marking a draft. We are just eliciting from this witness testimonial evidence that before he left, he did prepare a draft which he turned over to his successor in the position, Your Honor. And this will be testified to by our next witness, Your Honor.
4: But witness is not allowed by the court to refer to the AOM issued after he already left the office. If he did not bring his notes, then he cannot refer to any other document while he is testifying.
0: We submit, Mr.
4: Subject to those conditions, counsel may proceed.
0: Your Honor, please, we have finished with the Office of the Vice President for the last quarter of 2022, the first, second, and third quarter, and all the liquidation reports submitted by the respondent Vice President to the COA ICFAO office, Your Honor. We will now go to the Department of Education. And for this, Your Honor, can I ask for a 1 minute recess so I can confer? Just 1 minute, Your Honor.
4: 1 minute recess is granted.
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6: Alright, muli sa magandang umaga mga kaibigan, humingi ng 1 minute recess ang prosecution panel sa pamumuno po ni Attorney Lorna Capunan, yung private team na tumutulong po sa ating pool of prosecutors mula sa House of Representatives. Nasa day 12 tayo ng impeachment complaint laban kay Vice President Sara Duterte Carpio. 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Ito pong day 12 ng impeachment proceedings laban po kay Vice President Inday Sara Duterte.
5: This is a Radyo Bandido TV special coverage courtesy of the Senate. Please...
1: ₱5 million.
0: 37.5 million, a fixed amount?
1: Yes, ma'am, per quarter.
0: And were these amounts withdrawn in full?
1: Yes, ma'am. Based on the documents po na binigay nila sa amin.
0: Let us now go to these documents that you said were submitted to your office. Who submitted this?
1: The Department of Education po.
0: Okay. Now, if you are shown one of these documents, which is a... Physical Financial Plan for the first to the third quarter of 2023, previously marked as Exhibits P-1-18-A-3, P-1-18-A-B, and P-1-14-B. For easy reference, Your Honor, this document stipulated and common exhibit also with the defense, Your Honor, is being shown to the witness and flashed on the screen.
2: Correct, Your Honor. And the defense,
4: on the part of the respondent?
2: On the part of the respondent, these are exhibits D-1-20-DE. Next is D-1-50-DE. And D-1-74-DE.
4: 74, not 79.
2: 74, Your Honors.
4: Okay. Counsel may proceed.
0: Mr. Witness, these documents that you're seeing now, there is an annotation approved by. What does approved by mean?
1: Ang ibig sabihin po ng approved by ay in-approve po nung signatory dito sa box na ito yung contents of the physical and financial plan.
0: And this is in all three documents, Mr. Witness?
1: Yes, po, ma'am.
0: Okay. There appears to be a signature in these three documents.
4: Whose Assisting counsel for these? Both parties may approach the witness and compare the documents they possess.
0: Please go over these documents and tell us whose signature is this?
1: Signature po ni Vice President Sara Duterte po.
0: And you're familiar with this signature for the same reason she stated, Mr. Witness?
1: Yes, ma'am.
0: What does a signature of the secretary? And here, it is the signature of the Vice President. Concurrently, Secretary of Education, Sara Duterte. What does this signature attest to?
1: Ang kabilat po nung nasabi ko kanina, yung signature niya po rito, ang ibig sabihin ay in-approve niya po yung contents ng physical and financial plan.
0: I am showing to you now, Mr. Witness, a document which is for the third quarter of 2023.

0: And this is part, as we can see on the screen, this is a part of Exhibit P-1-14-B. Please, for the record, tell us your observations for the third quarter, for the first, second, and third quarter, as appearing in this exhibit and in the notes or the documents you're looking at. There is here, can you read? Physical target. Can you read the first column?
1: Your Honor.
2: Counsel for respondent.
1: Interjection, again, with the due indulgence, and I thank the patience of opposing counsel. But if we're talking about the third quarter physical and financial plan, I just wanted to confirm that you were still there when you received these documents, correct?
3: Yes, sir.
1: Yes, okay. That's all. That's all.
2: It was submitted July 3, 2023.
1: I just wanted to confirm that. Mm-hmm.
2: Noted, counsel for the panel of prosecutors, Attorney Kapunan, you may proceed.
0: What observations have you made or did you make as regards the first quarter submission in the as physical and financial plan of the DepEd?
4: Dun sa kanilang physical and financial plan for the first quarter, hindi po naka-indicate yung kanilang specific confidential activities na pagbabasehan po ng kanilang disbursement from the confidential plan.
0: Nakalagay sa first column, counter-insurgency programs. Did the DepEd submit any evidence on this or documents evidencing what it claims to be expenditures on counter-insurgency programs?
4: Based on their submissions po, wala po silang sinumit na document.
0: And it says here, what was the outcome expected from this? If you can read for the record.
4: Based on this document po for the counter-insurgency program, ang expected outcome po ay to prevent any recruitment by the NPA and other communist and leftist groups towards teachers and students.
0: And, Mr. Witness, with this submission, did the DepEd, Department of Education, submit any list of NPAs, communist, or leftist groups?
4: Based on their submissions po, wala naman po silang sinumit.
0: And the next column, a target to eliminate or reduce recruitment of teachers and learners by communist or leftist groups. Any observation on this?
4: Since hindi po naka-enumerate yung kanilang specific confidential activities, hindi po naka-match yung kanilang physical target on the specific confidential activities na paggagamitan nila ng kanilang fund from confidential.
0: There was no list of teachers, no list of learners, no list of communist or leftist groups appended to any of the documents submitted by the DepEd, Mr. Witness.
4: Wala po.
0: For emphasis, please read the amount here.
4: The amount po is 9,375,000 pesos.
0: Okay. We go as well to the second quarter. What observations can you make about the second quarter, Mr. Witness?
4: Same po with the first quarter, hindi rin po naka-indicate yung kanilang specific confidential activities na kanilang paggagamitan ng magiging basis po ng kanilang disbursements from the confidential fund.
0: Same observation for the third quarter in terms of physical target, Mr. Witness?
4: Yes, ma'am.
0: And the amount, please state for the record, for the second quarter, to eliminate, reduce recruitment of teachers and learners by communist groups or leftist groups, a function of the DepEd. How much was spent by the DepEd for this function?
4: For the second quarter po, 9.3 million pesos po.
0: And for the third quarter?
4: For the third quarter, 9.2 million pesos po.
0: Okay. again. We go now to the second program or activity, allegedly, conducted by the DepEd. Abuse prevention and control within schools, Mr. Witness. Were any documents submitted to show what activities these programs allegedly to prevent abuse and control within schools with the expected objective of reducing abuses against learners? Did the DepEd submit any documents as to list of schools or list of learners or list of or number of abuses?
4: Based on their submission po, wala po silang sinamit na document.
0: And the third column says, increase community participation in reporting cases against learners. You confirm that, Mr. Witness?
4: Yes, ma'am.
0: Based on this document. Is true for the second quarter and the third quarter, Mr. Witness?
4: Based on this document po, yes, ma'am.
0: Okay. How much was spent on this activity to increase community participation for the first quarter?
4: For the first quarter po, 10 million pesos.
0: And the second quarter?
4: For the second quarter, 10,075,000 pesos po.
0: And for the third quarter, Mr. Witness?
4: 10,125,000 pesos po.
0: Okay. And for this community participation, totaling for the three quarters, 30 million. Meron bang listahan ng mga communities kung saan na-increase ang participation nila para sa reporting ng abuses ng mga kabataan? May listahan ba na sinubmit ang DepEd dito?
4: Wala po silang sinubmit na listahan.
0: Para sa tatlong quarters, Mr. Witness?
4: Yes, ma'am.
0: Okay. Punta naman tayo dito sa number 3. Nakalagay dito, anti-illegal activities operations. Anong, meron bang listahan na binigay ang DepEd? Kung ano-ano itong anti-illegal activities operations?
4: Based on their submission po, wala po silang binigay na listahan.
0: Itong nakalagay na illegal activities within schools, may listahan ba ng eskwelahan na binigay?
4: Wala po silang binigay na listahan.
0: May linagay ba na ano-ano ang tinatawag ng DepEd na illegal activities?
4: Pwede pa ulit po ng tanong.
0: Yung mga activities na sinabi dito sa exhibit, may listahan ba kung ano yung illegal activities na gustong eliminate ng DepEd?
4: Wala po silang binigay na listahan.
0: Okay. Sa third column, nakalagay, increase and heightened conduct of surveillance activities to prevent illegal activities. Again, Mr. Witness, may listahan ba or document ang sinubmit ng DepEd para patunayan na ginastos nga ito?
4: Wala po silang sinubmit.
0: And your observation is likewise the same, Mr. Witness, for the second and third quarters, walang submission na binigay?
4: Yes, ma'am.
0: Okay. Pakibasa ang amounts involved dito. For the first quarter, ang amount ay?
4: Anong item po, ma'am? Number 3?
0: Number 3, yung tinatawag na anti-illegal activities operations. Magkano? Kanong ginastos ng DepEd?
4: For the first quarter po, 9 million pesos. For the second quarter, 9.1 million pesos. And for the third quarter, 9,140,000 pesos po.
0: Ano ang arithmetic nun? 9 times? Almost 30 million.
4: 27,240,000 pesos po.
0: Nawala, 27 million na wala namang kasamang document para sabihin kung ano yung mga illegal activities na yan. Lastly, Mr. Witness, anti-extremism at terrorism programs. Extremism and terrorism programs ng DepEd? Anong ibig sabihin nito? Nakalagay dito sa second column,
1: Your
0: pakibasa.
1: Honor, Your Honor will object to the question, anong ibig sabihin? Because obviously this is something submitted by the DepEd and the witness is not competent enough to testify what DepEd meant.
0: Your Honor, I was just reading it. In fact, there is no question on what is this.
1: Then I apologize for that. I just heard anong ibig sabihin.
0: Winidraw ko na yun, counsel. Sorry. Sa second column, gather information necessary for the implementation of general peace and order. Peace and order within the department. Within the department. Meron bang sinubmit na documents dito, Mr. Witness?
4: Anong document po ulit yan, ma'am?
0: Itong nakalagay dito, to gather information necessary for the implementation of general peace and order within the department. Tama bang basa ko? Hindi within the country. Within their own department. What documents were submitted to evidence this information gathered?
4: Wala po silang sinamit na document.
0: Ito, last, please. Intensifies, next column. Intensify background investigation of DepEd personnel and learners involved. Terrorist groups sa campus involved in terrorist groups. Mr. Witness, any evidence of this intensification? Pinatibay daw ang background information kasi daw merong terrorist groups sa mga eskwelahan. Ano naman ang dokumentong sinubmit ng DepEd para patunayan na tunay nga na may terrorist ng mga eskwelahan. Meron ba? Submit the documents?
4: Wala po silang sinubmit.
0: Okay, and this is the same for the second quarter and the third quarter. You confirm that, Mr. Witness?
4: Yes, ma'am.
0: For the record, what are the amounts spent, allegedly? Magkano'ng ginastos ng DepEd para mawalan ng terrorist ang mga eskwelahan? 9 million, correct? For the first quarter, can you read?
4: Based on the documents submitted po, for the counterinsurgency program, 9,375,000 pesos.
0: For the second quarter?
4: For the second quarter, 9.3 million pesos.
0: And for the third quarter?
4: 9.2 million pesos po.
0: And? Pakibasa. Basahin mo lahat.
4: For the number two, yung abuse prevention.
0: Total, sa second quarter, nasabi mo na.
4: Can you clarify your question po?
0: For the first quarter, sinabi mo, 9,125,000. Second quarter, magkano?
4: 9.3 million pesos po.
0: And for the third quarter?
4: 9.2 million pesos.
0: Okay. Ang total, anong significance nito? Pag in addition mo lahat, first quarter, second quarter, third quarter, at lahat ng activities na sinabi dito na wala naman dokumento, 37 million pumatak per quarter. You confirm that, Mr. Witness?
4: Based on the document po, yung total po ay 37.5 million pesos.
0: A fixed amount?
4: Per quarter.
0: A fixed amount for the first quarter, 37.5, Mr. Witness?
4: Based on this document po, yes ma'am.
0: Another fixed amount for the second quarter?
4: Based on this document po, yes ma'am.
0: And another fixed amount for the third quarter?
4: Based on this document po, yes ma'am.
0: Okay. Sino naman ang pumirma dito? Again, Mr. Witness, na nakalagay approved by?
4: Ang nakapirma po dito ay si Vice President Sara Duterte po.
0: And that is her signature?
4: Yes ma'am.
0: Which you are familiar with for the same reason you said earlier?
4: Yes ma'am. Okay.
0: We now go to three liquidation documents, which are land bank checks, again stipulated to by the counsel for the respondent. These are land bank checks number 00000453, dated February 20, 2023, Exhibit P-1-20-A. Another land bank check, 00000964, dated April 19, 2023. And another land bank check number 00000023, 2250, dated 11 July 2023, marked by prosecution success, respectively as Exhibit P-1-20-A, P-1-20-B, and P-1-20-C, being flashed on the screen and shown by Attorney Peña to the witness.
2: For the record, counsel for respondent, these are your exhibits. What again for the record?
1: For the check ending 0453 dated February 20, 2023, Your Honors, that was marked as Exhibit D-1-3-DE. For the check dated July 11, 2023, check ending number 2250, that is Exhibit D-1-57-DE. And for the other check, ending 0964, dated April 19, 2023, this correct. Is D-1-27-DE, Your Honor.
2: Correct. Duly noted. Counsel may proceed.
0: Thank you, Your Honor. Now, tell us, Mr. Witness, ano naman ang significance ditong mga tatlong land bank checks na nakalagay dito sa screen at na-examine mo?
4: Ang significance po ng land bank checks na ito ay ito po yung proof na pwede nilang i-withdraw yung kanilang cash advances po.
0: And anong periods covered?
4: Based on the documents po na pakita earlier, for the first quarter, ang period covered po ay February 20 to March. May I refer po to the documents for the period po, Your Honor?
2: Witness may do so with respect to the... you're referring to the physical and financial plan?
4: To the ano po?
2: Or to the check? Not the check.
0: To the land bank check, Your Honor.
2: No, the question, counsel, is for what period does it cover? It's not in the check.
0: What periods do these three checks cover?
4: Yes, po. For the first quarter, po, since... Wala pong nakalagay dito sa checks na period covered po, ma'am. Pero yung first check po is for the first quarter 2023. For the yung next check po is for the second quarter 2023, and for the yung third check po is for the third quarter of 2023.
0: We now go to the next set of liquidation documents. And you will be shown disbursement voucher dated January 31, 2023. Disbursement voucher dated April 19, 2023, and disbursement voucher dated 11 July 2023, successively marked as Exhibit P-1-19A, Exhibit P-1-19B, and Exhibit P-1-19C for the prosecution stipulated exhibits, Your Honor, with the defense.
1: Thank you, Your Honor.
2: On the part of the respondent?
1: On the part of the respondent, it is Exhibit D-1-5-DE, Exhibit D-1-29-DE, and the last one, Your Honor, is Exhibit D-1-58-DE.
2: Noted. Attorney Cabonan, you may proceed.
0: Mr. Witness, for what periods were these disbursement vouchers given for
4: on this disbursement

0: ay inapprove ni Undersecretary Annalyn M. Sevilla in violation po nung joint circular na ang nakalagay po ay the head of the agency shall be responsible for the approval of the cash advances.
1: Sino naman tong pumirma?
0: Based on these disbursement vouchers po, si Undersecretary Annalyn M. Sevilla.
1: Again, why is this a violation?
0: Dahil under the joint circular po, it is the responsibility of the head of the agency to approve the cash advances.
1: And who is the head of the DepEd?
0: The head po of DepEd during the period covered by these cash advances po ay si Vice President Sara Duterte.
1: Okay. There appears a signature in each of these three documents. Who? Whose signature are these, if you know?
0: Ito po ay mga pirma ni Vice President Sara Duterte.
1: And significantly, Mr. Witness, it says here, Vice President of the Philippines and Secretary of Education. You confirm that, Mr. Witness?
0: Based on these documents po, yes ma'am.
1: For the first quarter. The second quarter also is above the inscription. Vice President of the Philippines and Secretary of Department of Education. You confirm that, Mr. Witness?
0: Yes, ma'am.
1: And for the third quarter, it is signed. Signature, which you identified, is above the annotation, Vice President and Secretary of the Department of Education. Mr. Witness, confirming this?
0: Yes, ma'am.
1: And what is the significance, Mr. Witness, of the Vice President, concurrently DepEd Secretary's signature to these three documents?
0: Sinertify po ni Vice President Sara Duterte as the Secretary of Education na yung cash advances po ay kailangan naayon sa batas at in court po under her direct supervision.
1: Can you read from your copy, and it's flash on the screen, yung particulars nito, above for the first document, above the signature of the Vice President, concurrently Secretary of Education. Pakibasa kasi.
0: What particular box po, ma'am?
1: Kasi this first document.
0: What particular box po?
1: The one that says particulars and is above. Pakibasa kasi ang dilim, hindi ko makita.
0: Particulars, first quarter, CY 2023 cash advance, payment of allotments under the maintenance and other operating expenses, authorized under the page 76 of RA number 1196 of the General Appropriations Act, fiscal year 2023, and section 85, page 778 of the General Provisions, FY 2023.
1: Okay. Itong binasa mo ng particulars, ito ba ay confidential funds?
0: Hindi po
1: or
0: naka-indicate
1: relating
0: dito.
1: To confidential funds, yung certification na to?
0: Hindi po naka-indicate dito na yung kanilang disbursement ay for the confidential fund of the DepEd.
1: Okay. Kung alam mo, what is it for?
0: Based on this document po, ang nakalagay ay payment of allotments under the MOOE.
1: Anong ibig sabihin ng MOOE? Anong ibig sabihin nun? Kung hindi ito confidential funds, ano naman itong MOOE na pinaggamitan ng pera na confidential funds ng Vice President cum Secretary of Education?
0: Yung MOOE po kasi kasama yun doon sa kanilang regular funds.
1: Regular funds?
0: Yes, ma'am.
1: Ang regular funds ba, paki-explain lang sa akin from a layman's point of view. Ano ang regular funds at ano ang confidential funds?
0: Yung regular funds po ng agency, yun yung kanilang pondo na ginagamit nila for their operations and yun po, Well, yung confidential fund po, ito po yung specific lump sum ng agency, which is

0: to be used for their confidential operations.
1: At pareho rin ang annotation dito sa second disbursement voucher at third disbursement voucher, Mr. Witness, na ito ay patunay na dinisburse ang mga pondo para sa confidential funds, para sa operational expenses.
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1: 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Kasi confidential to ng regular funds niya. Tama?
0: Disbursement voucher pa lang po ito. Disbursement voucher pa lang po itong document.
1: Disbursement voucher. Document. I'm sorry. Disbursement voucher na sinasubmit para liquidating document para sa confidential fund, Mr. Witness.
0: It is one of the documents po submitted to support the liquidation.
1: At you confirm na nakalagay dito operational expenses.
0: Based on these documents po, maintenance and other operating expenses.
1: Maintenance and other operational expenses. Yung maintenance and other operational expenses ba ay nasa listahan kung ano ang allowed sa joint circular na expenses para sa confidential funds, maintenance, and other expenses. Kasama ba yan sa tinatawag mong exclusive listahan ng pwede paggamitan ng confidential funds, Mr. Witness?
0: Pag sinabing maintenance and other operating expenses po, wala po siya specifically dun sa enumeration nung item 4.8.
1: At sinabi mo, exclusive. Pag wala sa listahan, bawal. Tama, Mr. Witness?
0: Under 4.8 po.
1: Under, yes, 4.8 ma'am, of the circular. The same observations, Mr. Witness, for the second and third quarter. Ang nakalagay dito ay regular funds, maintenance, and MOOE, hindi confidential funds. Based on your documents, for the second and third quarter, Mr. Witness.
0: Based on these documents, nakalagay po MOOE and not confidential funds.
1: Okay. Punta naman tayo sa next set of documents, Mr. Witness. Mr. Witness, you want to drink water?
0: Okay lang po.
1: Inom ka ng tubig, baka pagod ka na. Pero konti na lang. Okay, punta naman tayo sa next set of documents. Ito naman ay liquidation report dated March 31, 2023, liquidation report dated June 30, 2023, and liquidation report dated September 29, 2023. Exhibits P-1-18-A, Exhibit P-1-18-B, and Exhibit P-1-18-C, respectively, common stipulated document with the defense, Your Honor.
2: For the respondent,
3: respectively, it is D-1-2-DE. Next would be D-1-26-DE, and the third one would be D-1-55-DE, Your Honor.
2: Correct. Noted. Counsel, please proceed.
1: Mr. Witness. Please look at your document again at pakibasa yung particulars. Sa first liquidation report, anong period cover dito?
0: Based on this liquidation report po, February 20, 2023 to March 30, 2023.
1: At anong nakalagay dito? First quarter nakalagay, and it says here particulars again. Madilim. Pakibasa itong nakalagay under the column particulars.
0: Under the column particulars, ang nakalagay po ay to liquidate the cash advance granted for payment of operational MOOE expenses of the Vice President, Secretary of Department covered by check number 00000453, dated February 20, 2023, with DP number 2023-02-02987.
1: Mr. Witness, sinabi mo MOOE na naman, maintenance and other operational expenses. Ito ba ay allowed as liquidation ng confidential funds under your joint circular 2015?
0: Kung MOOE po yung expense, hindi po siya kasama doon sa specific enumeration ng joint circular under item 4.8.
1: At kagaya ng sinabi mo, exclusive ang listahan at bawal ang wala sa listahan. Tama, Mr. Witness?
0: Yes, ma'am.
1: The same observation can be made. Second quarter, tama, Mr. Witness, and third quarter.
0: Based on these documents po, yes po.
1: The second quarter covering what period for the record?
0: For the second quarter, ang nakalagay po dun sa liquidation report, April to June 30, 2023.
1: And the third quarter, Mr. Witness?
0: Ang nakalagay po dun sa liquidation report, July to September 30, 2023.
1: At pareho rin nakalagay? Walang reference sa confidential funds at sinabi mo earlier, itong MOOE, maintenance and other expenses, are dapat kasama sa regular funds, hindi confidential funds, Mr. Witness.
0: Yes po, ma'am.
1: At meron dito sa bottom portion, signature. In all three documents, there is a signature appearing there at, pakitingin ang signature na yan.
0: What particular portion po yung tinutukoy niyo, ma'am?
1: In the bottom portion, Mr. Witness. Flashed on the screen.
4: Who certified the document, Mr. Wamil?
0: Based on these documents po, sinertify po ni Secretary and Vice President Sara Duterte yung box B ng liquidation reports.
4: For all three quarters?
0: Yes, Your Honor.
4: You may proceed, Counsel.
1: What is the significance? Ano ang nakikita mong signature dito? Signature ni Vice President, tama? Sa three quarters?
0: Based on these documents, yes,
1: ma'am. Based on this document. Ano naman ang significance? Ano ang importance ng nakikita natin na signature ng President, Vice President dito sa tatlong liquidation documents na pinakita mo sa court?
0: Sinertify po ni Vice President Sara Duterte sa liquidation reports po na ito na yung purpose po ng kanilang cash advance ay na-accomplish ng agency.
1: Ang sinabi mo ay sinertify ng Vice President?
0: Yes, ma'am. Based on these documents.
1: Based on this document, miski nakalagay sa particulars, Mr. Witness, na ang pinaggamitan ng confidential funds are maintenance and other operational expenses, sinertify ng Vice President at na ginamit ito sa confidential funds. Yun ba ang ibig sabihin ng signature ng Vice President, Mr. Witness?
0: Based on these documents po, yun po yung sinertify ni Vice President.
1: We now go to the next documents, which are accomplishment reports for the three quarters. And we will flash this on the screen, showing to you these documents for your memory. Again, Your Honor, these are stipulated documents for the prosecution. This is Exhibit P-1-16A, dated March 31, 2023. Likewise, Your Honor, we are showing on the screen another accomplishment report, which is P-1-16B, dated June 30, 2023. And lastly, Your Honors, an accomplishment report dated September 30, 2023, marked as Exhibit P-1-16C.
4: And respectively, these are D-1-21DE, D-1-51DE, and D-175DE for the respondent.
3: We confirm that, Your Honor. Thank you.
4: Noted and entered into the records. Counsel, you may proceed.
1: What is the significance, Mr. Witness, of these accomplishment reports?
0: Can you repeat the question, po, ma'am? Sorry.
4: What's the significance of the accomplishment reports, Mr. Witness?
0: The significance po ng accomplishment report is that dito po nakalagay yung kanilang confidential expenses na pinaggamitan ng kanilang confidential fund.
1: And what observations do you have? If any.
0: On what particular period po?
1: Per quarter. The first quarter, anong observation ang masasabi mo dito sa accomplishment report na sinubmit?
0: For the first quarter po, meron po silang sinama na line item for na confidential expense na hindi po among the allowable confidential expenses under item 4.8 of the joint circular at yun po yung payment of incentives for traveling relative to the confidential operations under the counterinsurgency program, also under the abuse prevention and control with schools program, under the anti-illegal activities operations, and under the anti-extremism terrorism programs. And also dun sa kanilang anti-extremism or terrorism programs, meron ding nakalagay na provision and of medical and food aid which is not among the allowable expenses under item 4.8 of the joint circular.
1: Okay. Mga magkano, you mentioned here that the actual outcome accomplishments are purchase of information, payment of rewards, purchase of supplies, payment of incentives, traveling related to confidential information. Magkano naman ang amounts involved dito?
0: For the what program po?
1: Yung payment of information. Sandali. Prevention of recruitment. Ito, nakalagay dito, actual outcome. Nag-prevent daw sila ng recruitment ng mga NPA at komunista at leftist groups.
0: Under the prevention.
1: Sa eskwelahan. Magkano bayad doon?
0: For the purchase of information po, 2,470,000. For the payment of reward, 2 billion pesos. For the purchase of supplies, 2,805,000 pesos, and for the payment of incentives or traveling relative to the confidential operations, 2.1 million pesos po. With a total amount po na 9,375,000 pesos.
1: Para sa prevention ng recruitment ng NPA, ng komunista at ng leftist sa mga eskwelahan, Mr. Witness.
0: Under this accomplishment report, yes ma'am.
1: Okay. Nag-submit man ang dokumento ang DepEd kung ano-anong eskwelahan sila successful?
0: Based on their submission, wala po silang sinambit na particular schools.
1: Okay. Dito rin sa column na to nakalagay, conducted surveillance in 115 areas. May sinabmit ba ang DepEd ng listahan ng 115 areas na ito?
0: Wala po silang sinabit.
1: At nakalagay dito sa item B, 100% successful daw sila. 100% implementation of activities without untoward security-related incidents. Itong activities na to, na 100% compliance daw, meron bang listahan na sinabit ang DepEd para dito?
0: Wala po.
1: Okay. Last column, reduce abuses against learners. Purchase of information, payment of reward, purchase of supplies, payment of incentives, or traveling Pakibasa, Mr. Witness. Magkano ang total na binayad allegedly ng DepEd para daw ma-reduce ang abuso sa mga estudyante?
0: Based on this accomplishment report, 10 million pesos po.
1: I'm sorry. What else did you observe, Mr. Witness?
0: Based on this accomplishment report, meron din po silang payment of reward na 2 million pesos for the counterinsurgency programs, 2,130,000 pesos for the abuse prevention and control within schools, 1.5 million pesos for the anti-illegal activities operations, 1,879,000 pesos for the anti-extremism terrorism programs, pero wala po silang sinamit na document evidencing the success of the information gathering or surveillance activities on account of the information given by the informer.
1: Base sa observation mo at sa mga sinabi mo dito, meron bang violations ito ng Joint Circular 2015?
0: Yes po, na-violate po yung item 4.8.5 of the Joint Circular.
1: Pakiulit nga kung ano yung item 4.8.
0: Yung item 4.8.5 po, doon nakalagay yung three conditions for a valid payment of reward. Una, it must be approved by the head of the agency. Pangalawa, it must be supported with a document evidencing the success of the information gathering or surveillance activity on the account of the information given by the informer. At pangatlo ay dapat directly related yung activity to the conduct of the confidential activities of the agency concerned.
1: Ano naman, Mr. Witness? Para sa unang item, prevention of recruitment, etc., 9.3 million. Para sa reduction of abuse against learners, 10 million. Para sa eliminate illegal activities sa loob ng eskwelahan, another 9 million. At para kumuha ng alleged mga information para i-implement daw itong mga programs na to, 9.1. At lahat-lahat, iba-iba. Pero ang total na naman ito, basahin mo nga ang total for the period February 20, March 30, 2023.
0: Ang total po ay 37.5 million pesos.
1: Eksakto, Mr. Witness.
0: Eksakto po sa cash advance nila.
1: Eksakto sa cash advance nila. Sa last page dito, and I show you now the last page, there is here. Approved by. Anong ibig sabihin?
0: Ang ibig sabihin po ay nang approved by ay inapprove po nung signatory kung ano man yung contents ng accomplishment report.
1: At tell us, sino ang signatory nito, mga ang accomplishment report na to?
0: Ang signatory po ay si Vice President and Education Secretary Sara Duterte po.
1: We now go to the next document.
4: Council, if I'm not mistaken, that's the second to the last document, correct?
1: Yes, Your Honor.
4: The certification and then the AOM.
1: Yes, Your Honor.
4: Just so that we can pause for lunch after those two documents so that we don't cut you off in regard to your direct. I presume you will be ending your direct after those two documents are identified by the witness?
5: Your Honor, Counsel, if I may, just for expediency's sake, only, of course, if the distinguished opposing counsel would allow. Since these documents are quite similar, as except for the amounts, we are willing to stipulate that the witness will have the same observations for the second quarter, the third quarter. Ang pagkakaiba lang po siguro ay yung amounts.
4: With respect, you're referring to the certification?
5: No. Oh, sorry, the accomplishment report.
4: I think so stipulated, no need to proceed with respect without, to the other two documents. Same observation except for the amounts.
5: Yes, without accepting, of course, the interpretation of the witness, which goes without
4: saying. Of course.
5: Yes.
4: But same testimony with respect to his observation for the second and the third quarter that he gave in regard to the first quarter.
3: If that is okay with distinguished opposing counsel.
1: Yes, Your Honor, it is in order. And with our counter manifestation that the testimony of this witness by way of explanation to these accomplishment reports for the second and third quarter be likewise adopted by way of reference and explanation to why these activities are in violation of the Joint Circular 2015, Your Honor.
4: Same testimony with respect to the first quarter. Duly noted. Council may proceed with certifications and I guess the AUM. Again, before we pause for lunch, Council.
1: We now go to three certifications. And this is a DepEd certification dated March 31, 2023. DepEd certification dated June 30, 2023. And DepEd certification dated October 2, 2023. P-1-15-A, P-1-15-B, and P-1-15-C.
4: And likewise for the respondent, D-1-6-DE, D-1-30-DE, and D-1-59-DE.
3: We confirm, Your Honor. Thank you.
4: Noted. Counsel, may proceed.
1: Your Honor, please, it is now our turn to ask if counsel is willing to stipulate as to these DepEd certifications, as to the meaning of attest, and as to the signature in these documents being the signature of the Vice President.
4: And that these are pro forma documents where the witness previously did not see anything, did not observe anything extraordinary.
3: Counter manifestation that these are templates and that we do not admit the interpretation of what attest means, but we do accept that the witness will have the same explanation, his explanation of what
4: in
3: attest
4: regard
3: means
4: to it being pro forma. Yes.
1: If I may, that pro forma to me means copy paste, Mr. Witness.
3: Which I objected to. I hope you understand.
1: Okay.
4: Stipulation duly noted by both parties.
1: Lastly, Mr. Witness, after auditing all of these documents you identified and giving your explanations as to why, based on these documents, your evaluation thereat, you stated that they are non-compliant or violation or bawal or irregular compared based on the Joint Circular 2015.
3: Objection, Your
1: what
3: Honor.
1: What did you
3: conclusion?
1: Do?
3: Conclusion? Oh, sorry.
1: I will...
3: What? The statement was a conclusion, Your Honor.
4: Witness earlier stated that he observed that he observed certain non-compliant entries in the submissions from the Office of the Vice President.
3: We submit, Your Honor. We submit.
4: We're going to the AOM already, Counsel. Please proceed.
1: Having observed what you earlier testified to, discrepancies, irregularities, pagkukulang, mga bawal na submissions, ano ang ginawa mo after making this evaluation?
0: I drafted po an audit observation memorandum containing po yung findings noted during the audit.
1: And you drafted this? Anong nangyari sa draft mo?
0: Yung 41st and second quarter po ay na-issue po dun sa OBP, ay dun sa DepEd po.
1: Okay, I'm now showing to you a certified true copy.
4: Assisting counsels may approach.
1: Of an audit observation memorandum dated February 1, 2024. Being flashed on the screen as well. Marked, Your Honor, as Prosecution's Exhibit-P, P-1-21A, Common Exhibit with the Defense.
4: For the Defense, it's D-1-132, correct, Counsel?
3: No, Your Honors, it's D-1-111-DE.
4: 111.
3: Thank you, Your Honor.
4: Noted.
1: And Mr. Witness, look at your document to refresh your memory. What periods does this audit information memorandum cover?
0: Based po on this audit observation memorandum, ang period covered po ay February 20 to March 30, 2023 at April 20 to June 29, 2023.
1: And Mr. Witness, please tell us what your recommendations are or were, if any.
0: May recommendations po include, first, yung hindi po na-submit ni DepEd yung kanilang documentary evidence of payments for their confidential expenses.
1: Ano pa, Mr. Witness?
0: Sa accomplishment report po nila, meron pong line items na hindi allowable under the item 4.8 of the Joint Circular. At yun po yung provision of medical and food aid at payment of incentives for traveling relative to the confidential operations of the DepEd.
1: What else, Mr. Witness? And for the appreciation of the Honorable Impeachment Court, this is being flashed on the screen and boxed in red. What else, Mr. Witness?
0: Yung payment of rewards po nila ay hindi supported ng documents evidencing the success of the information gathering and or surveillance activities on account of the information given by the informer.
1: Anything else, Mr. Witness?
0: Number four po, yung kanilang physical and financial plan, hindi po naka-indicate yung specific confidential activities na pagbabasehan ng kanilang disbursement in violation of the item 4.2 of the Joint Circular.
1: Anything else, Mr. Witness?
0: Yung kanilang disbursement voucher po ay inapproved ni Undersecretary Annalyn M. Sevilla instead of the head of the agency in violation of item 6.3.1b of the Joint Circular.
1: And who is this person that you mentioned?
0: Based on the document submitted, si Annalyn M. Sevilla po yung Undersecretary for Finance ng DepEd during the time po na na-issue tong AOM.
1: Okay. And the signature? Can you identify the signature?
0: Signature po, saan part po?
1: On the last page of this document.
0: Which among these po?
4: The AOM, with Mr. Witness.
0: Which among these signatures po yung tinutukoy niyo?
1: There is a signature here above the name Assistant Commissioner Officer in Charge, Nilda B. Plaras. Can you identify this signature?
0: Yes, ma'am.
1: And why?
0: Kasi nakita ko po siyang pumirma ng ibang documents at yung signature niya on those documents is the same po with this one.
1: There are signatures as well below. It says proof of receipt of AOM, Vice President Sara Z. Duterte, Vice President Edward Fajarda, SDO, the Chief Accountant, DACOA ATL DepEd. You confirm? These names are their designations?
0: Can you repeat po, ma'am?
1: In the proof of receipt of this AOM, meron mga nakalagay na pangalan na received daw ng Sara Z. Duterte. Pero hindi niya signature to. Merong Gloria Mendoza. Edward Fajarda, the SDO. What does SDO mean, Mr. Witness?
0: The Special Disbursing Officer po, okay. Based on the Joint Circular.
1: Also received by his office. And likewise, the COA Chief Accountant and the COA ATL received this AOM. Mr. Witness, you confirm that?
0: Na-receive po siya ng mga nakapirma po dito sa signature part po.
1: Okay. What happened next, if any, if you know?
0: Wala na po akong personal knowledge since before po sila magbigay ng response, na-transfer na po ako out of ICFO to another audit sector of COA.
1: And you got transferred when?
0: On February 12 po of 2024.
1: Okay. Now, Mr. Witness, and this is the second to the last question. Mr. Witness, could you tell us after you did this audit evaluation and these recommendations, what happened next? What other matters occurred, if any, in connection with your audit?
0: From when po?
1: During the time that you were still there.
0: There was a time po that I was called in a meeting.
1: Tinawag ka sa meeting?
0: Yes, ma'am.
1: At nandung ka pa sa COA ICFA?
0: Yes, ma'am.
1: Malala mo anong date itong meeting na to?
0: It was around second week po ng September of 2023.
1: At sino-sino ang nasa meeting na to?
0: Ang naalala ko po ay si Attorney Soleika Lopez at si Attorney Michael Poa po. At si yung dating head po ng ICFAO na si Assistant Commissioner Nilda Plaras at si Attorney Gloria Camora po.
1: Okay. Sinong nagtawag ng meeting na to?
0: Hindi ko na po ma-recall kung sino nagtawag. Ang naalala ko lang po ay pinasama po ako dun sa meeting na yun.
1: Pinasama ka? Bakit ka pinasama sa meeting na to?
0: Dahil ako po yung in charge of the audit of the confidential fund nung DepEd at OVP po.
1: Kilala mo ba, Mr. Witness, si Attorney Michael Poa?
0: Nakikita ko po siya sa news.
1: Nakikita mo siya sa news? Hindi mo siya nakikita sa in-person? Ayan, oh.
0: During that time, sorry, hindi po clear yung particular period.
1: Oh, kilala mo ba? When you went to that meeting, were you able to identify Attorney Michael Poa?
0: Nagpakilala po sila, ma'am.
1: Nagpakilala sa iyo. Okay. And what happened during that meeting? Attorney, sorry for that.
5: No, that's fine.
1: Nagpapagising lang dahil.
5: Okay lang po.
1: But you confirm that this is the attorney that you saw in that meeting?
0: Yes po.
1: Okay. What happened sa meeting na yan?
0: They asked po about the liquidation process po ng confidential fund and yung mga supporting documents po na required with respect to the liquidation documents po.
1: Okay. Sinabi mo, before I go to the next question, sinabi mo na nandun din si Attorney Zuleika Lopez.
0: Sa pagkakaalala ko po, yes po.
1: Okay. Do you know? Did you know then who she was?
0: Nagpakilala po siya sa amin as the Chief of Staff of the OVP po.
1: Chief of Staff of?
0: The Office of the Vice President.
1: Ano naman ang connection niya, if ato, sa DepEd?
0: Hindi niya po, wala po siyang sinabing na connection niya with the DepEd.
1: Okay. Ngayon naman, Mr. Witness, tell us what transpired. If you recall of that meeting sometime in September.
0: They asked po about the liquidation process po nung cash advances as well as kung ano po yung mga supporting documents required.
1: And anong sagot? Tinanong nila kung anong mga requirements.
0: They were referred po.
1: Nila alam ang mga requirements para sa...
0: They clarified po kasi may mga agencies din po na nagka-clarify sa amin about requirements ng joint circular since it is very technical po.
1: At ano naman ang sagot ninyo?
0: They were referred po by Assistant Commissioner Nilda Plaras to the joint circular for the specific requirements.
1: And nung sinabi ni ng COA ICFAO, sinabi ni Assistant Commissioner Nilda Plaras ang requirements. Ano ang reaction nila? Ni Attorney Zuleika at ni Attorney Poa. Kung maalala mo.
0: Nag-confirm naman. Can you, ano po, reaction po ni Attorney Zuleika?
1: Sinabi mo,
0: yes, they agree naman po that
1: during
0: will...
1: the meeting, Mr. Okay. Witness, tinanong nila ano ang mga requirements para mag-submit ng documents para liquidation ng confidential funds, tama?
0: Yes, ma'am.
1: At sinabi naman, ang sagot eh...
0: They were referred to the joint circular po.
1: Joint circular.
0: And sinabi din po ni Assistant Commissioner Nilda Plaras na in case merong makitang findings during the audit, ay mag-i-issue po ng AOM.
1: Okay. Nung sinabi ng Assistant Commissioner, basahin nyo na lang yung joint circular. Ano naman ang response nila?
0: Well, they ask po if instead of an audit observation memorandum in case may audit findings, ay audit query na lang po yung i-submit, i-issue sa kanila.
1: Audit query na lang ang dapat i-issue, yun bang sinabi nila? 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Ano, what is an audit query, Mr. Witness?
0: Hindi po ako familiar sa audit query since hindi naman po siya kasama dun sa issuances under the Joint Circular 2015-01.
1: Sa Joint Circular, walang audit query?
0: Wala po.
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0: Hindi
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0: Po.
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0: 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So nag-issue pa rin po kami ng AOM nung may na-note po kaming findings during the audit.
1: Okay. So nag-issue pa rin despite this meeting ng isang AOM. 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
0: After po ma-approve yung AOM, nag-attempt po kaming i-serve yung AOM to the office address po nung OBP pero hindi po siya tinanggap dahil wala raw po mag-receive na authorized person.
1: Okay. And itong first attempt nyo, pagkatapos nun, anong nangyari?
0: On the afternoon of the same date po na nag-attempt kami to serve, nagbigay po sila ng revised accomplishment report sa ICFAO.
1: Okay. Ngayon, Mr. Witness, sinabi mo kahapon at ngayon na ang basis ng inyong post-audit or compliance audit ay ang joint circular.
0: Yes, ma'am.
1: 2015 ng limang government agencies. Kasama dyan ang COA, tama?
0: Yes, ma'am.
1: If I show you at babasahin ko, flash on the screen, Section 1 of the Joint Circular. Can we please flash it on the screen? Ini-explain dito, and please refer, do you have a copy with you?
0: Yes po, I have a copy po with me.
1: I refer you now to the last sentence, which says, the COA, pakibasa, COA, babasahin ko na lang. O ikaw, basahin mo na lang please. COA shall, okay na lang. COA shall promulgate accounting and auditing rules and regulations, including those for the prevention of irregular, unnecessary, excessive, extravagant, or unconscionable expenditures or uses of government funds and property. You confirm, Mr. Witness?
0: Based on this joint circular, po, yes, ma'am.
1: Okay. So, if I ask you, sa mga sinubmit na documents ng Vice President, and I will, for purposes of summarizing, purchase of information, 14 million. Reward payment, 10,050,000. Rental of safe house, 11 days na grant ang Office of the Vice President ng safe houses from December 21 to 31. 16 million in 11 days. Divided by the number of days, 2 million a day ang binayad ng Office of the Vice President para lang sa rental ng safe house. Tama?
0: May I refer po to the document po?
1: Refer to the document. It's in front of you. Okay. Meron pa rin mga ibang expenses. Meron nakalagay sa summary, payment of reward varies 34,857,000. Meron din purchase supplies 11,813,000. Payment of rewards, Mr. Witness, 10 million. Payment of rewards. Rewards in medicine, in kind. 24,930,000, Mr. Witness. Payment of rental of transfer vehicles related, allegedly, to confidential activities. 10 million pesos. Tables and chairs, 500,000 pesos. Desktop computers and printers, 3 million pesos. You confirm that, Mr. Witness?
0: Pwede pong paulit ng enumeration kasi
1: ito,
0: I don't have
1: reference. Ito ay nasa notice
0: kanina.
1: Of
0: suspension.
1: Suspension. And your tabulation.
0: Okay, ma'am.
4: Do you confirm, Mr. Ramil?
0: Yes, yes, Your Honor, po.
1: Okay. Based on Section 1 of the Joint Circular. I-translate ko na lang. Anong ibig sabihin nun? Irregular. I'm sorry. This is my last question. medyo limited ang aking Tagalog no, or Pilipino. Ang pagkaintindi ko sa irregular eh kaduda-duda. Tama? Kaduda-duda, irregular. Ang counsel for respondent, if you can help me, it's in this translation, I'd happily welcome your translation. Unnecessary. Sa Pilipino, unnecessary, hindi kailangan.
4: Irregular is hindi palagi, hindi kinagawian. Yeah. Hindi pangkaraniwan.
3: Hindi pangkaraniwan.
1: Irregular.
4: Kasi counsel for respondent, ko, you agree, hindi pangkaraniwan?
3: Yes, Your Honor, I agree.
1: Okay. Kasi ang nalaman lang natin the other day is unusual. Ngayon naman, irregular. Hindi pangkaraniwan. Unnecessary. Hindi kailangan.
3: Your Honor, I with all due respect again, if you may just ask the question na lang po.
1: Sandali, preliminary, Your Honor. Preliminary.
3: Because this is already...
1: Your Honor,
3: I think
1: please.
3: We all know what's happening here.
1: In any event, Your Honor, give me some leeway here. This is the last question before we break up for lunch. And considering
3: we ask for the ruling of the
1: court, victory of Ayala, Your Honor,
4: let counsel,
1: we're all in a happy mood.
4: Let counsel wind up with this with
1: this
4: her direct
1: question,
4: counsel correspondent. Let's give her some leeway.
3: Okay. We submit.
4: Let's help in translating more accurately.
1: Yes. Unnecessary, hindi kailangan. Excessive, labis. Extravagant.
4: Maluho.
1: Eh, ang nakalagay dito, bongga kaday. Extravagant. Bongga, extravagant. At lastly, unconscionable. Sabi ni Attorney Virgil, kasuklam-suklam. Unconscionable. Okay, Mr. Witness, sa binasa natin, Section 1, saan, if at all, itong mga binasa ko, saan babagsak itong...
3: Objection, Your Honor. Question calls for a conclusion.
1: Okay.
4: In relation to his observation only, not as to the conclusion of law, given that the AUM is not a final disposition
3: we submit.
4: Of the matter at hand.
1: In relation to your observation and based on the audited documents, will it fall, if any, under any of this enumeration?
0: Yes, ma'am. Under po the irregular expenditures.
1: irregular?
0: Dahil irregular po siya, dahil hindi po siya compliant or hindi po siya yun po, hindi po siya compliant with the provisions of the Joint Circular 2015-01, which is an issuance po of the COA, the DBM, the DILG, the GOCC, GCG, and the Department of National Education, National Defense rather.
1: Okay, and my last question to you, Mr. Witness. Let us go now to paragraph 8.3 of the Joint Circular. And this is being flashed on the screen. For the record and for better appreciation of this honorable court, please read paragraph 8.3.
0: Under item 8.3, failure of the accountable officer to liquidate any public funds for which he is accountable upon demand by any duly authorized officer shall be prima facie evidence that he has put such missing funds or property to personal use and benefit.
1: Okay. So nakalagay dito sa 8.3, you are a lawyer as well, Mr. Witness, apart from an auditor. Ano ang ibig sabihin dito ng prima facie evidence?
0: Ang ibig sabihin po ng prima facie evidence under 8.3 ay nagkaroon po ng presumption na ginamit yung funds for the personal use and benefit of the accountable officers.
1: So kung ang accountable officer, at masasabi mo ba na ang vice president at ang, and concurrently secretary of education, masasabi mo ba na accountable officer ito?
0: Based on the joint circular po, yes po, kasi under the joint circular, it shall be the responsibilities of the head of agency to oversee the agency-wide use of the confidential fund and to ensure compliance with the requirements of the joint circular. And also, in attest po ni Vice President, in her capacity as the Vice President of the OB of the Philippines and the Secretary of the DepEd, yung certification ng accountable officers na ginamit yung pondo for their confidential expenses.
1: Okay. Ngayon, ang confidential fund, sa binasa mo, ang confidential fund ba ay public fund?
0: Yes, ma'am.
1: Yung post-audit mo naman na sinabi mo ay irregular, may discrepancies. Ito ba ay, ang in-audit mo ay liquidation documents ng Vice President?
0: For the fourth quarter of 2022 until third quarter of 2023 po. Yes, ma'am.
1: At sinabi mo based on 8.3 na merong funds na hindi ma-account o walang dokumento na sinamit ang Vice President. Tama? At ang DepEd. Tama?
0: Pwedeng paulit po ng question.
1: At sinabi mo yesterday at ngayong araw na merong mga pondo na hindi naman confidential funds, ginamit sa confidential funds. Or sinabing ginamit sa confidential funds pero wala naman dokumento. Tama?
3: Objection, Your Honor. Misleading as to dun sa sinabi na wala.
4: Sustained, counsel. Kindly reform.
1: Okay. So you said here that if an accountable officer, pag hindi na-explain ng isang accountable officer ang paggamit ng public funds, kagaya ng confidential funds, meron tinatawag na prima facie evidence. Anong tawag doon? Presumption?
0: Presumption.
1: Presumption ng ano?
0: Under 8.3 po, presumption na yung fund po ay na-convert into personal use or benefit.
1: Presumption na na-convert for personal use or benefit applicable dito sa sinabi mo.
3: Conclusion of law, Your Honor. Calls for conclusion.
1: Your Sustained. Honor, that is...
3: Your Honor, all these matters are pending still.
4: Sustained.
1: Your Honor, please, ang tawag ko nang doon, hindi prima facie evidence. Kung akong tatanungin, scam ito.
3: Move to strike, no further Your Honor. Questions. Move to strike. That is out of order, Your Honor.
1: No further questions, Your Honor.
4: So stricken.
3: Move to strike.
4: So stricken from the record. No further questions. Direct examination is completed. Counsel for Respondent, Attorney Poa, we shall have your cross after we resume for a brief lunch break. We shall resume at 1:15. for our lunch break.
3: Thank you, Your Honor.
4: Trial is in recess.
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9: BBC News with Will Chalk. Britain's Maritime Security Agency says a cargo vessel has been struck by an unknown projectile in the Strait of Hormuz near Oman. It comes as the US and Iran make conflicting claims about whether they're engaged in talks. President Trump insisted on Monday that negotiations were happening right now. Qatar, Egypt and Turkey, mediating the truce in Gaza, have criticised Israel after new strikes reportedly killed at least 18 people in the territory. The Israeli Defence Minister Israel Katz said on Sunday that Israeli troops in Gaza wouldn't move before Hamas had disarmed. Russian officials have accused Ukraine of deliberately targeting civilians after a drone hit a beach on the Black Sea coast, killing at least 7 people. It's unclear whether it was brought down by Russian air defences. Spain says almost all migrants who crossed from Morocco into the Spanish territory of Ceuta last week have now returned to Morocco. Tens of thousands of migrants surged into the exclave in North Africa on Thursday, prompting a security and diplomatic crisis for Madrid. Teachers and state workers in Argentina have held a nationwide strike and marched through the capital, Buenos Aires, to protest against job cuts and to demand salary increases. The teachers' union criticised the government for slashing educational programmes. A group of British teenage girls who say they experience extreme misogyny at school have sent a campaign film to the Prime Minister calling for change. In the short film, shot in a classroom, the girls from the northeast of England hold placards with comments boys have made about their bodies, as well as threats of violence and explicit abuse. Devastating wildfires in southwestern France have uncovered hundreds of buried World War II shells in an evacuated village. Residents have returned to their homes in Le Pourge after demining experts spent several days recovering 400 pieces of ordnance. And those are your latest BBC News headlines.
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12: Thank God.

0: that this issue is a very continuous and that there are hundreds, you'd say dozens, are facing the same situation. We don't have actual number, because the Saudi government has no transparency in the death penalty cases. But we know that at least there is more than 50 Ethiopians in Khamis Mshet prison, and there are others in other prisons in Saudi Arabia.
1: One of the things we heard there too was the claim that one of those people on death row hadn't had a lawyer, there was no qualified interpreter, others tell us, no proper due process, basically, during the trials. How widespread is that, do you think?
0: Unfortunately, these concerns are very common in many Ethiopian cases, actually in many migrant cases and foreign national cases that we have continued before. With other nationalities, this was very common. We received information that people were questioned without a lawyer, asked to sign papers in Arabic they could not understand, and did not have a qualified interpreter until the last session, maybe when they noticed that they have been sentenced to death. Some did not fully understand the charges, the evidences, how to appeal. When all of this happens in a case that can end in execution, we can't say that trial was a fair trial and the convictions was reliable.
1: We're talking here about Ethiopian death row inmates. Are they disproportionately represented among those on death row?
0: Actually, in 2025, Saudi Arabia executed 35 Ethiopian nationals in drug-related cases. It was the highest nationality of foreign nationals that had been executed, but they are the Ethiopians were one of many nationalities that Saudi Arabia had executed last year. So we noted that migrant workers and foreign nationals are mostly in the executions that

0: Ethiopians, we have noticed that there have been traffic have been they are coming from Ethiopia in the past years because of the Tigray conflict. The number was very high, and then the numbers of the Ethiopians on death row was also very high.
1: And as you say, many of the cases are for drug-related offences. Is there a debate within Saudi Arabia, as much as these things are possible, about the use of capital punishment for drug offences?
0: Actually, it's daily, I would say, yes, there is this debate. Saudi Arabia says that the death penalty is needed to protect society and to fight drugs. But the numbers show that the executions are expanding, including for non-lethal offenses. Saudi Arabia carried when half of the executions are for drug-related offenses. But under international human rights law, the death penalty should still be limited to the most serious crimes, which means involve not any crime that not involve initial killing. Non-lethal drug offenses do not meet this standard. There is also no convincing evidence that executions are more effective than other punishments in stopping drug trafficking, as Saudi Arabia always claims. And in these cases, there is serious risk that that the poor people who were they were executed while real organizers remain free. So the Saudi Arabia is saying that drug trafficking is a serious threat, but also execution and death penalty is a threat for life.
1: Dua Deni from the European Saudi Organization for Human Rights, thank you very much indeed. Now, we contacted the Ministry of Foreign Affairs of the Kingdom of Saudi Arabia about these reported executions of Ethiopian migrants, as well as those allegations that you were just hearing, that those on death row had been denied fair trials and access to legal representation. We have not yet received a response.
2: Let's turn to Nigeria now, where at least 18 people are reported to have been killed in attacks by gunmen in the northwest of the country. In Zamfara State, residents say the attackers overran a military outpost before abducting more than 100 villagers. Women were later released, but about 52 men are reportedly still being held. In neighbouring Sokoto State, gunmen moved from house to house, killing civilians, including some in a house they set on fire, and stealing livestock. There's been an upsurge in northwestern Nigeria of armed men kidnapping people for ransom. The government is yet to comment. We can now speak to Nigerian lawyer and security analyst Bulama Bukati. Welcome to Newsday. First of all, what's the latest you're hearing? What do we know about this attack in Zamfara State?
3: No, thank you very much. It is a pattern that has been seen over the past few years, maybe even after 5 to 7 years. It is bandits who operate with impunity in rural Nigeria, invading a particular community, killing 18 people and abducting 52 in Zamfara State. But there was another attack in Sokoto. And to be honest, there are other attacks, low-profile attacks across the northwest part of Nigeria. The group responsible for these kinds of attack are typically local criminal gangs called bandits who normally abduct for ransom. You know, Nigeria came to global headline in 2014 when the Chibok girls were abducted by Boko Haram, which is an ideologically motivated group operating in northeastern Nigeria. But what we have seen over the past 7 years or so was the rise of kidnapping for ransom in northwestern Nigeria and now north central Nigeria, where communities are attacked, schools are attacked, markets are attacked to abduct residents, and ransoms are negotiated over weeks before they then get released. And this is one of them. It is another sign of total collapse of security in rural Nigeria.
2: Yes, you mentioned there a consistent pattern of insecurity, kidnappings and abductions, as we often report, unfortunately, here on Newsday. But you mentioned the 2014 kidnapping of the Chibok girls. What we often see is women and children being taken and being held for ransom. In this case, it seems that the women and children were released in Zamfara State, and it's the men being held. Is there any precedent for this, and why might that be?
3: I mean, there have been times when women were released, especially times when the bandits themselves

0: of think they need those they are abducting for the purpose of recruitment into the armed groups. Even in the cases of Boko Haram, we have seen times when young men especially get held while older men get killed or released, as well as women. And so, to be honest, we don't know specifically why women were released in this case, but it might be because the victims are being recruited into the group as fighters, or are being used as slaves, because there are communities in which young men, and in particular, get abducted and they get held for years farming for their abductors and engaging in hard labor as slaves. And this may be one of those cases. But it could also be a revenge mission by the bandits on this particular community. And where they undertake these kinds of revenge mission, they would normally abduct men of fighting age, because they accuse them of fighting them or of protecting their communities. And so it could be an attempt by the bandits to revenge on this community, and sometimes to send message to other communities that we will abduct your men and leave you completely vulnerable if you rose against us.
1: Bulama Bukati, thank you very much for your analysis there and for joining us on Newsday.
2: This is Newsday on the BBC World Service with Catherine in Nairobi and James in London. These are our main headlines here on the BBC World Service. Britain's Maritime Security Agency says a cargo vessel has been struck by an unknown projectile in the Strait of Hormuz. Spain says almost all migrants who crossed from Morocco into the Spanish territory of Ceuta last week have now returned to Morocco. And devastating wildfires in southwestern France have uncovered hundreds of Second World War shells in an evacuated village.
1: Well, James, it's time for the sports news now. I know you've been following the World Cup. Have you been following the Commonwealth Games at all?
2: Starting to, yeah. Plenty of exciting stuff going on there. And Sarah Manai, I think, has got more on that.
3: Yeah, absolutely. Thank you, Catherine. Thank you, James. Because we're going to focus this hour on the Commonwealth Games indeed. Commonwealth Games that delivered right to the end. History was made on the final day of competition on Sunday in the Scottish city of Glasgow. Glasgow, who stepped in to host those games, who were originally supposed to take place in Australia. But Australia had to withdraw for financial reasons. Now, looking ahead to what's next for the games, India are supposed to be the next hosts in 4 years. It will be in the city of Ahmedabad in the northwest of the country. So how will India host games whose shelf life is always in question? Well, the BBC's Shabnam Yusuf-Jewel has been trying to find out.
4: Well, Nishat, I don't think India have many concerns about the games in Ahmedabad in 2030. They'll have learnt some lessons from Glasgow, who had a slimmed down games but didn't seem to have many problems. It's been pretty much a success. And India, of course, will want to make a big impression with the next one. It'll be the centenary, of course, and I spoke to Raghuram Iyer, CEO of the Commonwealth Games Association of India, about their preparations.
5: It's going very well, and the part of, as far as building stadiums and all of that is concerned, it's not specifically either for the Commonwealth or people speak about the Olympics. That's part of the infrastructure development program that the state has in itself. So, and all of this began 3-4 years, or you know, almost about 5-6 years back, even before any of these discussions were happening. So, the infrastructure is very decent right now. If you ask me, is the state ready to host the Commonwealth Games? The answer would be yes, because we do have that kind of infrastructure. But then we would want to upgrade it still further. So all of those are the things that are currently going on.
4: So what have you learnt from Glasgow then that you will take back to put into place in India?
5: I think the top two things for me, Shabnam, would be the inclusivity that they have shown, the inclusiveness, which is, even if you look at the volunteer program, for example, which is an extremely important part for the success of the games. And the second thing is sustainability. I think there was, if you look at the fantastic opening ceremony that they put up, I believe it happened at a fraction of a cost of what typically, you know, that they do. And it was as good. I think it did very well on television.
4: I am so looking forward to the Indian one, because I know it's going to be full of music and colour. I mean, just tell us, what can people expect? I mean, I'm sure it's going to be one of the best ever.
5: Absolutely. I don't know if one of the best ever or not, but we will put our best foot forward. And like you mentioned, it is going to be the music, it's going to be the culture, it's going to be Bollywood, it's going to be dancing, and it's not only going to be sport, but it's going to be an entire entertainment package around the whole thing. And keeping in mind that the two most important stakeholders are the athletes and the fans, and we want to try and give them the best experience that they've ever had.
4: Can you confirm which sports are definitely going to be on the bill, especially the ones that we haven't seen here in Glasgow?
5: So I definitely cannot tell you which are the ones that are definitely going to be there, because that's the program that's still being developed currently. But yes, you know, there are the usual suspects that people talk to us about, you know, whether it's going to be the shooting or the archery or the badminton or the squash. So there are various sports that are currently in discussion. India started doing very well in some of the sports. So of course, it's as a host nation, we'd be keen that we have some of those sports. But again, that is not a decision that we make singularly. That's going to be a decision that's going to be along with the Commonwealth sport, and they have a committee which kind of decides on this.
4: And just finally, how good a chance is this going to be to showcase India ahead of a bid for the Olympics?
5: Like I again said, Shamna, these are two totally different things. You know, this has nothing to do with the bid for the Olympics. India has aspirations to be hosting many big, large events, and Commonwealth is one of them, which we are doing. We've also put our foot in. We're going to be pitching in to be hosting the Asian Games. We've sent in our bid, not exactly bid, but an expression of interest for the 2038 Asian Games. There are many other world championships that we are looking at hosting. So this Commonwealth is one of them, but whatever we do, we want to do it well.
3: That was Raghuram Iyer, CEO of the Commonwealth Games Association of India, speaking there with Sport Today's Shabnam Yunus-Shehwal.
2: Sarah and I, thank you. Now, one of Africa's iconic predators has found itself at the centre of a political row in Israel. A proposal by Israel's National Security Minister Itamar Ben-Gvir would see Nile crocodiles placed in trenches around a prison holding Palestinian detainees from Gaza, with the reptiles acting as a security deterrent. But before any crocodiles could be moved in, an Israeli court temporarily halted the plan after animal rights groups challenged its legality. And human rights groups say it goes beyond prison security. Focus on Africa's Nkechi Ogbonna spoke to Ahmed Ben Chemsi, Advocacy and Communications Director for Human Rights Watch Middle East and North Africa Division. I started by asking Ahmed what the organisation meant when it described the situation as an example of normalised cruelty.
6: Well, since you're mentioning quotes, let me give you another quote. We also said that this idea that crocodiles should guard a prison is cartoonishly cruel, cartoonishly cruel. That's the expression we used. And normally it should be laughable, and we should be even discussing something like this. And fortunately, in Israel's, you know, today reality, it is not a joke. It is rather the latest sign of how normalized cruelty has become. I mean, the fact that a minister says this without it being a joke says a lot about the level of cruelty we have reached. Instead of focusing on humane detention conditions and accountability for abuses, which any authority of any country should be doing, proposals like this that trivialize the serious concerns that have been documented in Israeli detention facilities for years and years. Our concern is not just the proposal itself, which again we call cartoonishly cruel, but the broader environment in which degrading treatment of detainees is increasingly treated as acceptable, unfortunately.
7: Right, still speaking on quotes, the statement also alleged that there's torture, there are ill treatment and abuse taking place in detention, and it has been documented for years. Now, what are some of the most significant concerns Human Rights Watch has raised about the conditions in these facilities?
6: Well, we have documented several such instances. We have documented the incommunicado detention without charge of thousands of Palestinian workers who are legally in Israel on October 7, right after the attacks. And in 2024, we have documented as well the torture and other abuses of detained healthcare workers arrested from Gaza after October 7, which, by the way, amounts to war crimes. So we interviewed 8 persons, and all of them reported humiliation in Israeli detention centers, ill treatment, torture, and let me be specific, that included being stripped and beaten, subjected to prolonged painful stress positions, cuffing that was near constant, blindfoldings. So yeah, all of this we have been documenting, not just us, but several human rights organizations, and it's been going on for years.
7: And is the issue here really about crocodiles, or the message this proposal sends about how prisoners are viewed and treated? Because when you hear crocodiles guarding a prison facility, it's unheard of.
6: You're right. It goes beyond crocodiles. There is a message here. And the message is apparently that cruelty can be normalized or even celebrated, which further erodes respect for the dignity of detainees. This statement sends a signal that humiliation and degrading treatment are acceptable rather than what they should be, which is prohibited. And this is at a time when serious allegations of torture and ill treatment have been documented. Again, such rhetoric contributes to an environment in which abuse is just normalized rather than challenged, which it should be.
7: And then international human rights laws set standards for the treatment of detainees, including during armed conflict. But does this proposal to have crocodiles around a prison facility raise concerns under those standards? And what kind of concerns should we be looking at here?
6: Well, the UN has a set of rules known as the Nelson Mandela rules. They were named after Nelson Mandela. And these rules establish minimum standards for the humane treatment of people deprived of liberty, whatever the circumstances and whatever they are accused of doing. A core principle of these rules is respect for human dignity. All prisoners must be treated with respect for the inherent dignity and value as human beings. Discipline and security can and should be enforced in prisons, but not in a way that involves torture or cruel, inhumane, or degrading treatment. Now, crocodiles don't fit in any of this, obviously. Proposals that appear designed to intimidate, humiliate, or degrade detainees are just impossible to reconcile with these fundamental standards.
7: I'm sitting here and I'm wondering to myself, what precedent could this set for the treatment of prisoners elsewhere in the world, especially in places where we, on the African continent, where we are aware of poor prison facilities where detainees are being held?
6: Well, there is a risk that proposals like this contribute to the normalization of cruelty in detention settings way beyond Israel. You know, international standards, including, again, the Nelson Mandela rules, were established to ensure that all detainees are treated with dignity, regardless of where they are being detained, regardless of the reasons for the detentions.
2: Ahmed Ben Chemsi there from Human Rights Watch, speaking to Focus on Africa. It's Nkechi Ogbonna. 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And Israeli authorities have in the past rejected allegations of systematic abuse, maintaining that military and prison forces operate according to both domestic and international law. This is Newsday.
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9: Lalaki, ganito ka ba? Bigo na naman. Ito, para sa'yo. Bagsik to. Bravo! Dietary supplement for men. Masarap ang buhay. Itodo ang arangkada na walang palya. Bravo! Ang bagsik mo! Mahalagang paalala, ang Bravo ay hindi gamot at hindi dapat gamiting panggamot sa anumang uri ng sakit.
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10: And I, RJ, will also be doing Elvis songs. 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
1: Attempts to free up navigation in the Strait of Hormuz. On Monday, President Trump insisted that negotiations with Iran were happening right now and that Tehran faced what he called decapitation unless it agreed a deal that includes the opening of the key global shipping route as well as denuclearization. But Tehran has denied holding direct talks with Washington.
2: Qatar, Egypt and Turkey, mediating the truce in Gaza, have criticised Israel after new strikes reportedly killed at least 18 people in the territory. It's unclear whether those killed were fighters or civilians. The mediators say the Israeli strikes were a breach of the truce agreement. Hamas controls the western coast of Gaza, while Israel says its forces now control 60 to 70% of the territory. The funeral will be held today for a Zimbabwean woman, Notabo Zandile Chuma, and her two daughters who were killed at their home in the UK last month. The father of the girls was arrested in South Africa, where he travelled to from England. Pumza Fulani reports.
3: Speaking to the BBC, family spokesperson Leon Komalo described Notabo, who had built a successful life in the UK over many years, as, quote, the family's pride and joy. She was the glue of our family and was dearly loved by many, he said from Bulawayo. Mr. Komalo said his family was grappling with the loss, which had taken two generations from them in one gruesome incident.
2: Pumza Fulani with that report. You're listening to the latest world news from the BBC. Spain says almost all migrants who crossed from Morocco into the Spanish territory of Ceuta last week have now returned to Morocco. Tens of thousands of migrants surged into the Spanish exclave in North Africa on Thursday, prompting a security and diplomatic crisis for Madrid. The Spanish government said anyone who tried to cross illegally to the mainland from its two North African territories of Ceuta and Melilla would have no right to remain. The Venezuelan government has updated the number now known to have died in June's twin earthquakes to 6,125. The 7.2 and 7.5 magnitude earthquakes devastated Venezuela's northern coastline. A group of British teenage girls who say they regularly experience extreme misogyny at school have sent a campaign film to the Prime Minister calling for change. In the short film, the girls hold placards with comments boys have made about their bodies as well as threats of violence. Megan Patterson reports.
4: The short film begins by warning viewers the content is distressing. What follows is a list of violent, abusive and misogynistic language experienced by girls in the classroom and on social media. Much of the film is too explicit to share, but it includes threats of rape. Domestic violence charities say if attitudes are not challenged in school, they can lead to abuse in early relationships. The government said it was taking bold and decisive action to halve violence against women and girls, with changes being introduced from September to help teachers challenge misogyny.
2: And devastating wildfires in southwestern France have uncovered hundreds of buried World War II shells in an evacuated village. Residents have returned to their homes in Le Pourge after demining experts spent several days recovering 400 pieces of ordnance, including mortar shells and some anti-tank shells. The local mayor said the heat and force of the fire had caused some of the shells to explode. BBC News.
5: Thank you for that news. Hello and welcome to Newsday on the BBC World Service with Catherine Berehanger in Nairobi and James Copnell in London.
6: Coming up this half hour, the EU holds an emergency meeting to discuss the large number of migrants who crossed into the Spanish territory of Ceuta. Most member states are calling for greater controls and are challenging Madrid's policies. We'll hear from a former advisor to the Spanish Prime Minister. We also hear from tech workers in Gaza trying to get communities back online.
5: And we're going to continue our series of hearing from the seven candidates hoping to be the next United Nations Secretary General. Today it's the turn of Ecuador's Maria Fernanda Espinosa. We welcome your messages or thoughts on that by WhatsApp or text message. Our number is +44 77 86 20 50 85.
6: Now, the EU is to hold an urgent meeting of interior ministers today, aimed amid continued divisions in the bloc over the arrival of more than 60,000 migrants in the Spanish territory of Ceuta in North Africa. Madrid says at least 72 people drowned while trying to reach the exclave. Some drowned while others were crushed as they tried to cross a breakwater barrier. Spain now says almost all migrants who crossed from Morocco into the Spanish territory of Ceuta last week have now returned to Morocco. But still, the EU urgent meeting will go ahead, with European Commission President Ursula von der Leyen calling for united action on border security. For more, let's talk with Camino Montera Martinez. She served as a senior advisor on European Union affairs to Spanish Prime Minister Pedro Sanchez from 2024 to 2025 and was the former head of the Brussels office at the Centre for European Reform. Thank you for joining us on Newsday. Just talk to us about your thoughts ahead of this meeting. Why do you think this influx of migrants into Ceuta has become such a flashpoint within the European Union?
7: Right. Good morning. I think it's very funny that, like, kind of 10 years after the original migration crisis in 2015-2016, we are sort of back into a divided Europe, where some countries are accusing others of not protecting the border. I think migration has become a very divisive topic. It's very toxic for many governments in Europe. So the mere images of people trying to reach the shores of one member state have kind of like reawakened all these memories from 10 years ago. And many, many countries, and don't forget that, have elections coming up. And as I said, migration has been a flashpoint, actually, for many of the right-wing parties in Europe. So I think the whole question, which is very complex, right, and the whole, it's a multi-reason phenomenon, it's basically has crystallized basically on a political question and a political role, rather than anything that can be solved at a technical level in the European Union.
6: Do you think leaders like Giorgia Meloni in Italy have a fair point here, which is that Spain seemed unable to control its borders in those days when we saw those large number, thousands of migrants crossing into Morocco? And does it have pro-migrant policies that mean that people see that there is an opportunity to go to Spain?
7: Right. As I said before, I think this phenomenon has different causes, right? One of them might have been Madrid's very pro-migration stance. Pedro Sanchez is the only European leader that has decided to be sort of open to migration and very vocally so. The other reason, and there are many more, is Spain's relationship with Morocco and Morocco's relationship with the European Union as a whole. I don't think an influx like the one we saw would have been possible at all without Morocco, Morocco's regime at least being aware of what was happening. Let's not forget that Madrid also sort of like stemmed the flow in less than 2 days. So I think that the point of Meloni of sort of closing or suspending Schengen, as she was saying, it is a bit of a political gimmick at the moment because there is nothing really to be afraid here. Now, as I was saying before, I think that Madrid's stance of being very pro-migration when most of the European Union isn't, it's a problem. And I am a firm believer of having a Schengen that is not sort of unilaterally decided by one member state, whether this one member state is pro-migration or against migration.
6: So you mentioned there have been accusations, allegations that perhaps Morocco allowed the migrants to cross over. There's been no firm evidence of this. In terms of this meeting that's set to happen today, we've already seen Italy suspending the Schengen agreement, allowing migrants or people to move freely across both borders as a result of this crisis. What do you think could come out of this meeting today?
7: Yeah, I think this meeting is a political gimmick. I don't think, as I was saying before, that the European Union, neither the European Commission nor the Council of Ministers, which is the meeting that we are referring to today, have a lot to do when it comes to sort of stemming the flow. There is no flow to stem anymore, as I was saying before. Brussels, in general, has been very reluctant to give money or to support Morocco as a sort of a third country, in a way that it was not with Turkey, for example. And there is a lot of sort of geopolitical interest in keeping Morocco in a way quiet and a good partner. I think, and that's to me the most important thing, I think this has become, it was never a migration crisis, it was a political crisis with different reasons, as I said. And I think the only way to solve this is at the highest level. So if there was a meeting that was going to produce anything, it would be a meeting of the European Council, of the prime ministers, who wrote letters over the weekend accusing one another of not being able to secure the borders.
6: So this could be a step perhaps towards that if something like this continues, the large movement of migrants into Spanish territory.
7: Right, but I don't think it's going to continue in the way that we saw the migration crisis 10 years ago. I think this is this has happened before, and that's important to know. Morocco has, I mean, you said there is no evidence pointing at the Moroccan regime involvement in this. I would slightly disagree. We've seen some intelligence reports pointing, you know, otherwise. But we've seen this before. We've seen this in 2021 in Spain. We've seen it in 2003 with another conflict over an island called Perejil. And this is something that Morocco and others others in other borders are not to do, which is trying to use migration to destabilize the European Union. So once again, I don't think this is a question of trying to stem a flow that has been stopped. I think it is a question of the European countries coming together, realizing that the Schengen external border is for everybody to defend and everybody to share, and understanding that hybrid war and these kind of methods are unfortunately very common now, and they can happen in the east, as we saw with Belarus, but they can also happen in the south, as we are seeing now.
6: And we wait to hear from the Moroccan authorities, their comments on those allegations. Camino Motera Martinez, former advisor to the Spanish Prime Minister, thank you for joining us on Newsday.
5: Now, 10 months after the US brokered ceasefire between Israel and Hamas, the peace plan for Gaza has yet to deliver much of its promise. Ever since President Trump announced a deal between his Board of Peace and Hamas on disarmament last week, Israeli forces have continued deadly strikes on Gaza. Most Gazans still live in tent camps or in the rubble of half-destroyed homes. But in the most trying circumstances, some are trying to connect to the outside world and make a living with their laptops. Israel imposes tight restrictions on foreign journalists entering Gaza. So our Middle East correspondent, Yilan Nell, has been speaking online to local tech workers.
8: I lost all of my equipment, I lost my house, I lost my office, and I was thinking that is the end of the world here in Gaza.
9: Mahran Bayed, his wife and three young children now live in a tent in Gaza City. Despite his ruined surroundings, he's one of thousands of well-educated Gazans trying to make a living online, coding and programming.
8: I can work here in Gaza, anything that is in freelancing work, starting from mobile application for iPhone, Android, Flutter, to websites, even ads. So anything that can be worked from remotely, we can do it here in Gaza.
9: With Gaza's economy all but destroyed and 80% of people with no income, NGOs see the potential of remote work to fill a desperate need.
10: Yeah, it's really critical. I mean, we talk about it now as sort of a digital lifeline, right? This idea that if you have a laptop, if you have a working internet connection, you can work and earn income.
9: Nicole Hark is country director for the American NGO Mercy Corps, which is trying to help Gazans, focusing on training, getting contacts for freelancers, and supporting the new independent co-working spaces that are popping up in Gaza City and elsewhere.
10: it's really critical to help people get back to work. They don't want to be dependent on aid. They're not looking to sit there and do nothing, right? But it's really finding a safe space and finding something that's affordable and that continues to have consistent electricity and internet is shockingly incredibly difficult.
9: These hubs have generators and solar panels to provide power and a better internet connection, while most of the population is still living in tents.
11: So let's start with AI engineering. I got these two questions from an engineer, and actually I stuck.
9: Wala Validis is a 24-year-old computer software engineer and her family's main breadwinner. Today, she's talking to one of her mentors based in California's Silicon Valley.
11: I have lots of international mentors who not just help me in the technical skills, also in the soft skills, also in the mental health. And my mental health, it's not in zero, it's in minus. So if you want to complete despite all of these struggles and circumstances, or do you want to just wait for a miracle to happen, or wait for something to happen, and absolutely it will not happen if you don't do anything.
9: Wala has recently got a full-time job with a Dubai-based company. With almost daily bombings, as Israel says it's continuing to target Hamas, safety is still a big concern. And there are plenty of other challenges for tech-savvy Gazans to overcome. As well as the unstable electricity and internet, banking restrictions make it difficult to be paid. Mahran is finding it hard to get his laptop screen repaired at this makeshift workshop. There are tight Israeli restrictions on what comes into Gaza, including computer parts, because Israel sees them as having a possible military use.
8: This test is very hard for us, but we are trying to survive. We are trying to say thanks God for what we can do and we start our life again.
9: Gaza's wider recovery may be at a standstill, and yet its tech workers give a glimpse of a brighter possible future.
5: Gilan Nell in Jerusalem. You can hear more on that story on assignment on the BBC World Service.
6: You're listening to Newsday. We have the sports news in a moment. But James, you just returned from Canada. Of course, it was one of the co-hosts of the World Cup. We've been following the crisis surrounding Gianni Infantino, the head of FIFA. What did people in Canada make of him whilst you were there?
5: Yeah, I think, look, there was loads of pride, as we heard also from Newsday's Isaac Fannin in Canada, about hosting the World Cup and what a good job they, North American general, have made of it. And among the football fans I talked to, at least, quite a lot of frustration and anger at what they saw as Infantino's attempts to change the game, whether it's hydration breaks or the apparent interference, or at least that's how many people perceived it, getting the US's Florian Balogun's red card overturned. And then, of course, this scandal over the World Cup sell-off plan. So the football fans I talked to certainly were not big fans of Gianni Infantino.
6: We'll be hearing from some football fans in Nigeria, Cameroon and Uganda in about 10 minutes' time.
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2: Lang po yung nag-evaluate ng documents.
3: Ah, ikaw mismo, basically, nag-evaluate ng documents. Tama po ba?
2: Yes po, sir.
3: Okay, just so maintindihan lang namin how ICFAO conducts its audit. Yung mga auditors po ba, do they go to the field and observe itong mga confidential operations in person? Or?
2: Since what we do po is compliance audit, we base our audit on the documents being submitted to the ICFAO.
3: Okay. And do you get special training as auditors pagdating sa how confidential or intelligence operations are conducted?
2: We base po our observations on the provisions naman po ng Joint Circular 2015-01.
3: Okay. So, basically, what you're saying is you base your audit on the documents submitted to you, not just by DepEd or OVP, but by any other government agency. Ganyan sa ICFAO.
2: Based on the documents, if they are compliant with the requirements of the Joint Circular 2015-01.
3: Correct. Thank you. So, pagdating po dun sa mga dokumento na natatanggap nyo from OVP and DepEd, binabasa nyo po ito isa-isa, no? Lahat ng attachments?
2: Hindi po ako yung nag-receive noon. Meron po kaming receiving staff po.
3: Pero kayo po, in your evaluation, do you go through the documents one by one?
2: Yes po. I evaluate po if they are compliant with the requirements of the Joint Circular.
3: Okay. Now, when you evaluated these documents, nakita nyo po ba doon kung sino ang nag-approve ng grant ng confidential funds for OVP for the fourth quarter of 2022?
2: Nakita ko po dun sa disbursement voucher po na si ASEC Limuel G. Ortonio po.
3: No, I mean the grant. Kasi wala po sa GAA yung OVP confidential funds for 2022 eh. So nakita niyo po ba kung sino ang nag-approve nung grant para sa fourth quarter 2022 confidential funds?
2: Based on the documents submitted, si Office of the President po yung nag-approve.
3: That's correct. Opo, Office of the President. Pagdating naman po sa OVP 2023 confidential funds, yun po ay nasa General Appropriations Act. Do you confirm that?
2: Yes po.
3: And pagdating naman po sa DepEd, 2023 confidential funds, nasa General Appropriations Act din po. Tama po ba?
2: Yes po.
3: And as a lawyer, you would know that the GAA is enacted by Congress. Tama po ba?
2: That's correct po.
3: Now yesterday, naalala ko po, natanong kayo doon sa time nyo sa ICFAO, kung ilang vice president ang na-audit nyo pagdating sa confidential funds. Alala niyo po yon?
2: Yes po, sir.
3: At ang sagot nyo po ay isa lang, si Vice President Sara Duterte, mm-hmm, the respondent in this case. Tama po ba?
2: Yes po. Tapos since I assumed in ICFAO in 2014.
3: Since you assumed in September 2014?
2: Yes po, sir.
3: Tama po. And you were asked, bakit si Vice President lang? Naalala niyo yung tanong na yon?
2: Yes po.
3: At ang sagot nyo po, kasi since you assume siya lang po ang vice president na nagkaroon ng appropriations for confidential funds. Tama po ba?
2: Yes po. Since September 2014 po lang nag-assume ako.
3: Apo. Now, I'm showing you a document. If I may approach the witness, Your Honor.
4: Counsel may approach.
5: I am showing you a document
4: Assisting
5: entitled...
4: Assisting counsel from the prosecutors may also approach should they so desire.
5: I'm showing you a document, and this document is from the Department of Budget and Management, entitled Special Allotment Release Order, dated. Medyo malabo lang po yung document, no? December 22, 2014. Makita niyo po yan. At ang purpose po is to cover confidential activities for fiscal year 2014. You see that?
2: Yes, sir.
5: And nung December 22, 2014, nasa ICFAO na po kayo. Tama po ba?
2: Anong period po yan, sir?
5: 20... We have a clear here po. Date of issue, December 22, 2014.
2: Yes po, nasa ICFAO na po.
5: Tama po ba? Mm-hmm. At hindi po si Vice President Sara Duterte ang Vice President ng mga panahon na yun. Tama po ba?
2: Yes po. Pero na-liquidate po ba yan? That's the question.
5: That's the question to ICFAO actually, mm-hmm, because yun po yung, ang pinapakita ko lang sa inyo is nagkaroon po ng confidential funds. Ang Office of the Vice President noong 2014 issued December 22, 2014.
2: Based on that document po.
5: Meron. You confirm. But that's okay, no? Because maybe you were just not aware yesterday when you were asked the question. I just wanted to put that on record because marami na rin pong lumalabas sa social media na si Vice President Sara Duterte lang ang Vice President na nagkaroon ng confidential funds. But you confirm that, sir. Your Honors, just a manifestation. This has not been pre-marked. We just came upon this document yesterday after the statements were made. So upon the agreement made during pre-trial, we request that this be marked as exhibit for the defense, D-1-167-DE. OVP.
4: Let it be so marked.
5: Thank you, Your Honors.
6: Provisional only, Your Honor.
5: Yes, of course, subject to the objections of the prosecution when the time is appropriate.
4: Of course, at the proper time.
5: Thank you, Your Honor. And we will provide the prosecution with a copy as well.
4: Kindly do that after, perhaps later on, after the trial, or now too, so that you can be, it can be made a subject matter of redirect to the counsel for the panel of prosecutors.
5: I can give you
7: photocopy.
5: Just a photo. We would like to manifest that this is just a printout, Your Honor, and a photocopy that we retrieved from the office of the Vice President.
4: Noted.
5: Okay. Ito, bibigyan ba natin ito? Okay, hindi na. Okay. Anyway, Mr. Witness, nung pinag-aaralan ko yung nature ng confidential funds, may mga issuances akong nakita aside from yung JC 2015-01 na parating yung namimension kahapon and today. And that is COA Circular 92-985. Yun po ba ay familiar sa inyo?
2: Can you repeat?
5: I can give you a copy. Your Honor, I am giving the witness a copy of a document entitled Commission on Audit Circular Number 92-385 dated October 21, 1992. For the reference of the court, this was marked as Exhibit D-1-155. Naalala po ba ninyo yung document na yan or familiar po ba kayo sa document na yan? Witnesses perusing the document, Your Honors.
4: Noted.
5: If Assisting Counsel would like to also from the prosecution.
4: Witness will please answer. Are you familiar with that document?
2: I am not familiar with that document.
5: Okay. That's okay. Meron lang po ditong whereas clauses. I won't ask you about the entire document anyway. Meron lang po ditong whereas clauses on the first page. Can you see that, Mr. Witness? Whereas clauses. I would just want you to read the fourth whereas clause. Ito pa. Ma'am, you want to come here so you'd have a better view. Just the fourth whereas clause. Can you please read that out loud? For the record.
4: Attorney Kapunan, it's also flashed on the screen.
2: Whereas these intelligence and confidential activities by their very nature are highly sensitive and confidential operations or missions, the details of which cannot be divulged without posing a threat to national security or to the success of the mission.
5: Can you please read the next whereas as well? Thank
2: whereas,
5: you.
2: As now being required, the submission of receipts, bills, or commercial invoices in support of disbursements from this fund or rental or of safe houses, purchase of meals or supplies, and other expenses may create a leak of information that may threaten the confidentiality of the intelligence operations, endanger the lives and the safety of the agents and employees of the government agencies, and result to a failure of the mission.
5: And just the next two whereas clauses na lang po, para hindi na po tayo humaba.
2: Whereas in many instances, it is impractical and sometimes impossible to obtain such receipts, bills, or commercial invoices during intelligence operations. Whereas by its very nature, the use of confidential and or intelligence and or confidential funds requires an approach allowing more flexibility in intelligence operations.
5: Thank you, Mr. Witness.
6: Manifestation, Your Honor. First of all, this exhibit presented by counsel for the respondent is dated October 1, 1992, Your Honor. Whereas the joint circular cited as basis by this witness, Your Honor, is dated 2015, Your Honor. There is no indication here. Okay. There is an indication here, Your Honor, that all issuances inconsistent herewith are hereby amended or revoked accordingly. Similar provision, Your Honor, by way of manifestation.
5: The joint circular.
6: Can I see? It's likewise here. Your Honor, mentioned in the joint circular 2015. Observation for the record that 2015 supersedes this circular cited by counsel for respondent, which is dated 1992, Your Honor. For the record.
7: Noted.
5: Thank you, Your Honor. But again, we'd like just a counter manifestation that the repealing clause under JC 2015-01 states, and I quote, all circulars, memoranda, rules, regulations, and other issuance inconsistent herewith are deemed repealed and superseded accordingly.
7: So the repealing clause in 2015-1 did not specify COA Circular 92-895.
5: Precisely our point, Your Honor.
6: Your Honor, please counter manifestation.
7: Of course, Your Honor.
6: Counsel read the literal meaning, Your Honor, but the substantive meaning is all circulars are deemed repealed and superseded accordingly. His interpretation, my interpretation, but no interpretation needed, Your Honor. 9.0 is expressed. All are repealed and superseded accordingly.
7: Manifestation is duly noted.
5: Thank you, Your Honor. Your Honor, the documents would speak for themselves.
7: Exactly.
5: And we will leave this to the Honorable Court as to not prolong the debate on this matter.
6: Just okay. Again, just my last manifestation on this. The difference between Joint Circular 2015, Your Honor, it has been identified, authenticated, and testified to by this witness. This circular that they're citing, Your Honor, 1992, has not been identified. We don't know its due existence. We don't know the circumstances surrounding this document, and therefore they're covered by the original document rule. Produce the original. Since you don't have a witness who has testified as to its existence, due execution, and least of all, its contents, Your Honor. And we are stating that this should be clearly in the records of this proceeding, Your Honor.
7: Noted without prejudice to respondent presenting during their evidence in chief the original copy of the document and someone testifying thereto.
5: We submit, Your Honor.
7: Please proceed, counsel.
5: Now, dun base po sa binasa nyo, Mr. Witness, nakikita natin na mag-iba ang auditing standards or guidelines pagdating sa confidential or intelligence funds kung ikukumpara sa regular funds. Tama po yun.
2: Well, based on the Joint Circular 2015-01, magkaiba po yung treatment between confidential fund and intelligence fund.
5: Opo. At base rin po doon, sa binasa nyo, ang kadalasan nangyayari pag resibo o invoices ay maaring maging impractical kung yun ang i-require. Tama po ba?
2: Under the joint circular po kasi, the auditors may require the...
5: Your Honor, that's not responsive. I was just asking him to confirm what he read.
7: Kindly answer the question, witness.
5: Can just on the circular that you read. Circular 92-3.
2: Can you repeat the question po, sir?
5: Ayon po doon, yung regular requirement na paghihingi ng mga resibo, acknowledgement receipts, may be impractical pagdating po sa confidential operations.
6: Can we ask counsel, Your Honor, to show that particular provision
5: yes,
6: that he is citing in respect of the circular?
7: Kindly do so, counsel.
5: Tama po ba?
2: Ang sabi po dito ay during intelligence operations.
5: Yes. Tama ba?
2: as I stated po rito, during intelligence operations.
5: Okay. Thank you. Well, I'll accept that answer, Your Honor. Now, punta naman po tayo doon sa nature ng confidential operations. No? You would agree with me na pagdating po sa confidential operations, delikado po pag nagkakaroon ng leak of information. Tama po ba?
2: Can you repeat your question?
5: Delikado po kung magkaroon ng leak ng mga information na nakukuha patay sa isang confidential operation. Tama
2: Given
5: po
2: the
5: ba?
2: Classified
6: misleading, Your Honor.
5: I'm just asking for his opinion.
7: Witness would have been able to answer. Witness may answer?
2: Given the classified nature yes. of the confidential plan.
5: Yes, thank you, Mr. Witness. In fact, you being a lawyer, you know that there are laws prohibiting the unauthorized disclosure of confidential information, correct?
2: Can you repeat what?
5: You being a lawyer, sir, you are aware that there are laws prohibiting the unauthorized disclosure of confidential information, correct?
2: Can you state what specific laws po yung...
5: Revised Penal Code under Article 229, for example, on the revelation of secrets.
2: Yes po.
5: Yes, Republic Act 3019, Section 3, Paragraph K, on divulging, unauthorized divulging of confidential information, correct?
2: Yes po.
5: And you being a public officer under 6713, alam niyo rin po, na hindi po pwedeng basta-basta mag-disclose without the authority ng mga confidential information. Tama po ba?
2: Yes po.
5: Okay, so batay po dito, pinapahalagan po talaga ang confidentiality pagdating sa mga classified information na ito. Tama po ba? You would agree with me?
2: Yes po.
5: Yes. Now let's go to the joint circular that we have been mentioning since yesterday. No, ito pong joint circular number 2015-01. And I'm referring to the circular with which we have pre-marked as D-1-136 for the defense, Your Honors. And I think we will be flashing that on the screen as well. Ito naman po yung pag-usapan natin. I just wanted you, Mr. Witness, to give us the definition of confidential funds dyan po sa circular na yan under, I think it's page 2, item 3.7. Can you please read it for the record?
2: Under 3.7, confidential fund refers to the lump sum amount provided as such in the GAA for NGAs, in appropriation ordinances for LGUs, and in the COBs for DOCCs for their confidential expenses.
5: Salamat po, Mr. Witness. At pagdating po, nabasa niyo po yung word na lump sum. Ibig po sabihin ito, buong halaga? Buong amount? As opposed to having line items for expense, tama po ba?
2: Lump sum. Yes,
5: lump sum. Opo. At pag, based on your experience, pag ang pinag-uusapan po natin ay confidential funds, pagdating po sa pag-disburse nito, cash po ba ito? In the form of cash?
2: What expense are you pertaining?
5: Confidential funds in general. Cash po ba ito?
2: Wala pong specific provision kung anong type po ng yung ibabayad.
5: Okay. But item 6 provides for the guidelines on cash advances, correct?

0: Based on this document po, yes po.
1: Yes po. And I refer you now to item 6.1.2. Diyan po, sinasabi po ng provision na yan na ang maari lang mag-avail ng cash advance pagdating sa confidential funds ay ang isang designated bonded special disbursing officer or SDO, or kung wala mang ganong designated SDO ay ang head of agency. Correct?
0: Yes po.
1: At kanina po, sabi nyo, binasa nyo bawat pahina noong mga sinabite sa inyo ng DepEd at OVP for their liquidation reports. Tama po ba?
0: Yes po.
1: At you would be aware na ang SDO po para po sa OVP ay si Ms. Gina Acosta. Tama po ba?
0: Based on the document submitted, yes po.
1: Yes, thank you. At pagdating naman po sa DepEd, Mr. Witness, ang SDO po ay si Mr. Edward Fajarda. Tama po ba?
0: Based on the documents submitted po, yes po.
1: Yes. So based on that, tama rin po ba na sila ang maging payees ng mga cheque na inilabas ng DepEd para sa cash advance?
0: Yes po.
1: Tama po. At sila, tama rin po na silang nag-encash ng mga cheque dahil sila ang payee. Tama
0: yes,
1: po.
0: Yes po.
1: Yes. So they complied with 6.1.2, correct?
0: What do you mean complied po?
1: Complied with the requirements of 6.1.2 na ang SDO po ang kumuha ng cash advance at siya po nag-encash ng cheque.
2: Your Honor, please, misleading. That's not the only requirement in 6.1.2, Your Honor. There are other requirements here. Can counsel be specific?
3: I'm just asking,
2: because
3: Your Honor.
2: This is a blanket he is saying, and so therefore, there is compliance here.
3: I'm
2: in
3: asking,
2: particular.
1: Thank you. I appreciate po
4: what does counsel for respondents say?
1: I appreciate naman po the objection of the good counsel. So I will be more specific. Tama po, nag-comply po ng SDO ang payee sa cheque at ang SDO po ang nag-encash. Yun lang po.

0: funds ay yung requirements mo para sa tatlong buwan ng confidential operations. Tama
1: based
0: po ba?
1: Based on this provision po, yes.
0: Tama po. At tatlong buwan po is equivalent to one quarter of a year. Tama po ba?
1: Yes po.
0: Okay. Now, base po dyan sa provision na yan, nakasulat na ang maximum amount ay para sa tatlong buwan. Pero meron po bang provision dyan na nagbabawal na gamitin ito in perhaps 60 days?
1: Wala po.
0: Meron po bang nagbabawal na gamitin ito in 11 days?
1: Wala din po. Kaya hindi po namin sinama sa findings namin yung 11 days na disbursement. It's just a statement of fact po on the AOM.
0: Thank you for confirming that, Mr. Witness. Familiar po kayo bilang isang CPA sa accrual method of accounting?
1: Yes, sir.
0: Can you just, in simple terms, because I'm not even a CPA, just give us a glimpse kung ano ibig sabihin. Ano ba ang accrual method of accounting?
1: Kapag sinabing accrual method of accounting, yung expenses ay nirecord upon incurrence, not upon payment.
0: Opo. Okay. So, dito po ba, pwede po ba yung parang I'm just a simple-minded person? Parang buy now, pay later? Ganun?
1: Wala po yan sa joint circular, so I am not authorized to
0: it's okay.
1: Answer that question.
0: I will leave it at that. Punta na lang po tayo sa liquidation. Sa liquidation po, under the joint circular, that's under 6.2.2, correct? Under 6.2.2, if I may just refer you to that provision, dapat po maliquidate ang magsumite ng liquidation report ang isang agency na may confidential or intelligence funds within 30 days after the close of a quarter. Tama po ba?
1: Tatlo po yung nakalagay dito, hindi lang po the 30 days after every quarter.
0: Sige po, please enumerate for us.
1: Under 6.2.2 of the joint circular, all cash advances for CF and IF shall be liquidated within 30 days after every quarter or from the approved target date of completion of the project or activity or after the cash advance had been fully utilized, whichever comes first in accordance with the procedures as stated po.
0: Okay, thank you po. Ngayon po, papakita ko po sa inyo yung liquidation report na isinumite ng OVP for their fourth quarter confidential funds 2022. Maybe this time we could just ask our assisting counsel, Your Honor, to hand the document.
2: Assisting counsel for the other side may also approach.
0: Maaari niyo po bang matukoy kung anong date po na-receive ng COA ICFAO itong liquidation report ng OVP?
1: Based on the transmittal letter po, January 17, 2023.
0: January 17.
3: Your Honor, for our understanding, what exhibit number?
0: Sorry. Thank you for reminding me, Your Honor.
3: You're welcome.
0: This is exhibit D-1-4-OVP.
2: This is the prosecution's P-1-11-A.
0: D-1-1. I was just corrected.
3: Counselor, Your Honor, for the record, this is not a common exhibit, Your Honor.
2: Jury noted.
0: Now, base po sa date na nabasa nyo, compliant po ba na within the 30-day period ay nakapagsumite sila? Yung act lang po ng pagsubmission, na pagsubmit rather, ng liquidation report.
1: Based on this document po, yes po.
0: Yes po. And kung mapapansin nyo po, doon po sa transmittal, meron pong isang checklist. Tama po ba?
1: Yes, sir.
0: And I will refer you now to item 6.2.2.3 of the joint circular. Ayon po sa 6.2.3 ng nasabing joint circular 2015-01, ang gagawin po ng receiving officer ng COA ICFAO ay titingnan po yung checklist, tapos susuriin po yung mga dokumentong isinumite ng ahensya, yung mga attachments, kung pasok siya doon sa checklist of supporting documents na kinakailangan. Tama po ba?
1: Can you repeat your question po?
0: Ayon po sa 6.2.2.3, ang receiving officer ng COA ICFAO ay titingnan yung checklist and then titingnan din, susuriin yung mga naka-attach na

0: 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Tama po ba?
1: Yes po, based on the joint circular.
0: Based on that same provision, kung yun po ay kumpleto, tatanggapin po ng COA ICFAO. Tama po ba?
1: Yes po.
0: At pag hindi po kumpleto, o meaning kulang po yung mga attached documents, yun po ay dapat ibalik ng COA ICFAO sa ahensya at hindi muna tatanggapin. Tama po ba?
1: Yes po. Based on this provision po.
0: Opo. And in this case, because of the receiving stamp, would you say na tinanggap po ng ICFAO ang submission ng OBP?
1: As stamp po nung ICFAO, yes po.
0: Okay. Thank you, Mr. Witness. Now, basing on this document na natanggap ng COA ICFAO on January 17, 2023, ang kanilang liquidation report, meaning the OVP for the fourth quarter 2022 confidential funds, it took more or less 8 months for COA to issue its official finding. Tama po ba?
1: Yes po.
0: I am showing you a copy of the AOMs that you issued and that were also presented yesterday.
2: May we know the exhibit number 7?
3: Yes, Your Honor. I will get to that.
4: Pwede mo na yung mga next documents.
5: Are you showing the one for the OVP or the DepEd?
3: OVP, Your Honor.
5: OVP, that would be...
3: This is D-1-103-OVP, Your Honor, for the first AOM issued on September 14, 2023.
5: That's the counterpart of P-1-12-A.
3: And isunod ko na po yung pangalawang AOM na na-issue on October 3, 2023. This is D-1-104-OVP for the defense.
5: Which is P-1-12-B for the prosecution.
3: Thank you. Now, Mr. Witness, napansin ko na yung date is September 14, 2023, nung unan yung AOM. Tama po ba?
1: Yes po.
0: And that was actually just a few days after the budget hearing of COA held August 24, 2023, kung saan may mga legislators that, asked COA to look into the OVP confidential funds. Are you aware of that? Just if you're aware.
1: I am not aware of that.
0: That's okay. Now, I'll just move on to the AOMs themselves. No. Now, kahapon nasabi niyo po na nagkakaproblema tayo sa may nakita kayong finding doon sa physical and financial plan, tama po ba?
1: Yes sir.
0: Ng OVP at yan po ay nakasaad din sa inyong findings diyan.
1: Yes sir.
0: Tama po ba?
1: Opo.
0: You referred to, if I'm not mistaken and please correct me if I'm wrong, item 4.2 of the joint circular.
1: Yes sir.
0: Tama po?
1: Yes sir.
0: Maaari niyo po bang, andyan pa po ba yung joint circular? Yes. Maaari niyo po bang basahin yung 4.2 ng joint circular para lang po sa kalaman nating lahat?
1: Under 4.2 of the joint circular, all allocations of CF and or IF shall be supported with physical and financial plan indicating the proposed amount allocated for each program, project, and activity where disbursements pertaining to the CE and IA shall be based.
3: Tama po. Thank you po, Mr. Witness. Dito po sa kanilang physical and financial plan, the program stated is actually the good government program. Tama po ba? Yung binabasa ko lang.
1: Based on the document, yes.
3: Based on the document. At ang expected outcome ay safe implementation of OVP initiatives and confidence building. Based on the document.
1: Based on the document, yes.
3: At ang physical target will be number of areas with surveillance and confidential activities conducted or monitored. Tama po ba?
1: Yes.
3: As well as the number of activities. Mm-hmm. Tama po ba? At ayon po dun sa binasa nyo, wala naman pong guidelines on how specific it would be. Correct?
1: Well, nakalagay po kasi dito, dapat i-indicate yung each program, activity, and project na pagbabasihan ng disbursement ng CF.
3: Apo. I won't argue with you. So basically, yung finding niyo po is based on your assessment as an auditor.
1: Well, since it is a plan, dapat po naka-indicate talaga dito kung paano nila gagastosin yung kanilang confidential plan.
3: That's okay. Yes, I'll accept that answer. Now, nabanggit nyo rin po na hindi po nag-submit ng DEPs and or document evidencing payment. Tama po?
1: Yes, sir.
3: At yun po ay inilagay nyo sa inyong AOM. Tama
1: yes,
3: po?
1: Yes, sir.
3: At nabanggit nyo rin po na sumagot ang OVP dito sa AOM na to. Tama po ba?
1: Yes, sir.
3: Tama po. At pagdating po doon sa sunod na step, which is the notice of suspension, tama po ba?
1: Yes, sir.
3: Would you agree with me na hindi na po na-carry over yung issue doon sa physical and financial plan?
1: Yes, sir.
3: Yes. So, ibig sabihin, tinanggap niyo po yung explanation.
1: Well, ang purpose po kasi namin kung bakit namin ni-require yung specific confidential activities doon sa PFP is para makita kung paano gagastusin noong OBP, yung kanilang confidential fund. 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
3: Okay. 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Thank you for that answer. Ngayon po, kasi kanina, kahapon actually, not kanina, sinasabi nyo walang sinubmit. Ang ibig nyo lang pong sabihin sa walang sinubmit is at the time na bago kayo mag-issue ng AOM. Tama po ba?
1: Walang sinubmit po na ano?
3: Walang sinubmit na DEPs, for example.
1: After, yes po, kasi sinubmit po nila yung DEPs after we issued both AOMs po.
3: Opo, thank you po. Ngayon, punta naman po tayo doon sa notice of suspension. Nandun pa po kayo eh, di ba, nung notice of suspension.
1: Yes, sir.
3: And you suspended in audit the amount of 125 million. We are showing him a copy of the notice of suspension, Your Honor. This is Exhibit D-1-107-OVP for the reference of the Honorable Court.
5: NP-1-13-A on the part of the prosecution.
3: Okay. So, dito po, as you mentioned earlier, you were satisfied with already the submission of the accomplishment report ng OVP. That's why nawala na po yung issue sa physical and financial.
1: Hindi po ako satisfied as dahil compliant yung accomplishment report nila, kundi dahil nilagay lang nila yung specific confidential activities na pinagamitan nung kanilang pondo.
3: Opo. So, nawala na po yung sa PFP na finding sa AOM.
1: Based on the yes po.
3: Based on the NS. Tama po ba?
1: Yes, sir.
3: Okay, thank you. Ngayon, pagdating dito sa notice of suspension, I just wanted to focus on doon sa documentary evidencing success pagdating sa rewards.
1: Yes, sir.
3: Nabanggit nyo po, this is 4.8.5, paragraph B specifically of the joint circular, correct?
1: Yes, sir.
3: And yun din po yung nakasaad dito sa notice of suspension na reference, meaning the provision of the JC.
1: Yes, sir.
3: Specified, yes. At nabanggit nyo rin po kahapon na wala pong guidelines specifically under 4.8.5 that shows how specific you should be in terms of the documentary documents evidencing success. Tama
1: wala
3: ba?
1: Po akong na-mention na walang specific guidelines po. Ang sabi ko lang, hindi sinabi kung anong specific document yung hinihingi.
3: Wala, may sinabi ko po kayong walang prescribed format, basically.
2: Your Honor, please misleading the witness to my recollection. Did not say that. He said that in accordance with 4.8.5, these are the requirements, A, B, and C. And the submissions of the Vice President and the DepEd are not compliant, Your Honor.
5: Can we ask the indulgence of counsels for the parties? Mr. Wamil, base po sa guidelines, hindi tulad ng ibang mga format na sinasubmit na may pro forma na nasa annex ng 2015-1, wala pong pro forma na pag-liquidate sang-ayon sa na dokumento sang-ayon sa 4.8.5.
1: Yes, Your Honor, based on this provision po.
3: Yes.
5: May ibang provision bang nagre-require ng specific na paraan?
1: Wala na po, Your Honor. Ito lang po, 4.8.5.
3: Okay. Thank you. Thank you, Mr. Witness.
5: You may proceed, counsel.
3: Thank you, Your Honor. Now, pagdating po sa OVP, alam niyo po ba kung sumagot sila sa notice of suspension na ito within the prescribed period given under the notice of suspension?
1: Sa notice, wala na po ako sa ICFO nung submit sila ng response.
3: Okay po. So I will no longer ask you about that. Probably for another witness na lang po. Punta na lang po tayo sa OVP Confidential Funds for 2023.
0: You confirm, Mr. Witness, na ang OVP confidential funds for 2023 ay nakapag-issue rin kayo ng AOMs for the first, second, and third quarter. Tama po ba?
1: For the first and second lang po kasi yung third quarter, nag-drop po ako and hindi ko na po naabutan yung issuance noon dahil nag-transfer out na po ako sa
0: okay. 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
1: Yes, sir.
0: Okay. 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For the, at least for the first and second quarter nung nandun pa po kayo.
1: Yes, sir.
0: Tama po. 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
0: 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Ay MOOE siya at hindi confidential funds.
1: Yes po.
0: Now, Mr. Witness, I will show you a page of the General Appropriations Act.
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10: BBC News with Roisin Hasty. Reports from Russia say a number of logistics and oil infrastructure facilities have come under attack by drones overnight. A warehouse was damaged by drones in Krasnivor near Russia's second city, St. Petersburg. Britain's Maritime Security Agency says a cargo vessel has been struck by an unknown projectile in the Strait of Hormuz near Oman. It comes as the United States and Iran make conflicting claims about whether they're engaged in talks. President Trump insisted on Monday that negotiations were underway. The American bank Capital One says it closed hundreds of bank accounts held by Donald Trump in 2021 over concerns about possible money laundering. Mr. Trump has filed a lawsuit alleging that Capital One illegally closed the accounts for political reasons following the January the 6th attacks on the US Capitol. The bank denies this. Spain says almost all migrants who crossed from Morocco into the Spanish territory of Ceuta last week have now returned to Morocco. Tens of thousands of migrants surged into the exclave in North Africa on Thursday, prompting a security and diplomatic crisis for Madrid. The Venezuelan government has updated the number now known to have died in June's twin earthquakes to 6,125. Tens of thousands are living in makeshift shelters after their homes collapsed or were left unsafe. The British Prime Minister has said prisoners serving sentences for rape and serious child sex offences are to be excluded from an early release scheme to tackle prison overcrowding. Andy Burnham delayed the plan to allow for an urgent review. And devastating wildfires in southwestern France have uncovered hundreds of buried World War II shells in an evacuated village. Residents have returned to their homes in La Porge after demining experts spent several days recovering 400 pieces of ordnance, including mortar shells and some anti-tank shells.
11: The World in 2 minutes at 5:30 GMT.
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0: 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Making people happy, making them sing and dance. 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
0: 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May LPA po atas sa loob ng Philippine Area of Responsibility.
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0: kaya
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0: maulan.
1: 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It also includes the Southwest monsoon. So,
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1: 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So, maulan din. 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
0: Opo,
1: Tsaka
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0: po.
1: 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No, Attorney Ira?
0: Sige
1: So,
0: po.
1: Let us start. May tanong galing kay Karen. Ano ba yung tanong, Attorney Ira?
0: Ang tanong po ni Karen, may sasampa ko na po ba ang kaso ng RA 7610, psychological abuse, kapag meron na akong hawak na social study report galing sa City Hall o sa social welfare?
1: Okay. So, Karen, yung question mo is psychological abuse under RA 7610. So, when we speak of under RA 7610, ito ay the act providing for stronger deterrence and special protection against child abuse, exploitation, and discrimination, and for other purposes. So, for this, Karen, as I understood from your question, is may child abuse na nangyari or exploitation or other forms of child abuse. So, hindi ikaw yung biktima dito, ika nga, if that is what you are asking, no? So, and your question is, kung sufficient na ba na may social study report ka galing sa city social welfare, you can now file a case for psychological abuse under RA 7610. So, the answer to your question, Karen, is oo naman. You can file a case for psychological abuse under 7610 or RA 7610, provided that you have pieces of evidence with you, not only the social study report, no? But it would also be an additional evidence to strengthen your case na meron ngang psychological abuse under RA 7610 na nangyari. So ano ba, firstly, no, it would not mean naman, Karen, dahil may social study report ka at ang findings doon sa social study report na nakita nga na may psychological abuse, that would suffice as basis ng korte natin para patawan ng parusa yung nagkasala. No. So may other pieces of evidence na we need to take into consideration before we can file a case for psychological abuse. So firstly, Karen, let us first define what is psychological abuse under RA 7610. So ang psychological abuse under the law is tumutukoy ito sa mga kilos o kapabayaan na nagdudulot o malamang na magdudulot ng seryosong emosyonal, mental, o psychological na pinsala sa isang bata. So this is under Section 3B of the RA 7610, which again, as mentioned, it is a psychological and physical abuse. It also includes neglect, cruelty, sexual abuse, and emotional maltreatment against a child. Ano ba ang child, Karen? Ito ay isang tao who is under 18 years old. Meron din tayong Section 10A of RA 7610, those acts na hindi nagfo-fall under Section 5 of the law, so it penalizes naman other acts of child abuse, cruelty, or exploitation. So ano bang mga halimbawa ng child abuse, Karen? So again, paulit-ulit na pagmumura, panlait, o pagpapahiya sa bata, Another is ang pananakot o pagpapabanta na magdudulot ng matinding takot o trauma sa bata. 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Not only na committed against the child, but also if the child is exposed to domestic violence, pwede rin makasuhan yung tao iyon. 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So kailan ito magiging paglabag sa or magiging psychological abuse under RA 7610? So yung, as mentioned mo kanina, na yung social study report, that could also be included as part of your evidence, kasi yung social study report ay gagawin ng isang social worker, no? So ano ba ang what is a social study report? So ang social study report, ito ay isang official report prepared by a licensed social worker galing sa lokalidad ninyo. So they will conduct an assessment of the child, the child's family, the circumstances surrounding the acts alleged or allegedly committed by another person. So it would include if there is abuse, neglect, exploitation, or other forms of child abuse. No? And this is done under the DSWD or the Municipal Social Welfare and Development Office. So any local DSWD, yun po ito. So whatever findings po doon sa social study report po will not be a conclusive proof po. Again, as I mentioned, hindi po sufficient na maging basihan po ng korte na pwede na iyan at ma-determine na meron nga psychological abuse na nangyari na na-commit against the child. So you need to submit other pieces of evidence. So firstly, what you need to prepare, Karen, is a complaint affidavit. So ano ba ang complaint affidavit? Ito ay isang pagsasalaysay mo sa mga acts na ginawa ng isang tao against your child, or kung guardian ka man, against yung taong the minor, no, na who is under your guardianship, no. So isasalaysay mo lahat doon sa complaint affidavit, and sa complaint affidavit that will include your pieces of evidence. So tinatawag natin itong attachments, Karen, no. And also, aside from your attachments, will also include affidavit ng witnesses. Even Karen, without the social study report, kasi sufficient, pwede na yung actually yung complaint affidavit mo with supporting evidence of your witnesses and yung mga documents mo para may finding tayo na may psychological abuse na. Pwede din, it will also include medical or psychological reports galing ng psychologist kung after ng ginawa ng acts committed against the child, pina-check up ninyo or pinatingin ninyo sa doktor or psychologist at may findings doon. That would also be, you could also include that to strengthen your case. Also photographs or ngayon, very rampant na ngayon ang CCTV footages, di ba? So yung ganon, videos, messages, and other documentary evidence para maipakita nga na meron ngang psychological abuse na nangyari. And of course, the statement of the child. So dito, pag nasubmit na natin iyon, dapat isubmit natin iyon sa fiscal's office, Karen. But you can also pwede ka dumunog sa pinakamalapit na Women and Children Protections Desk sa inyong PNP station. So kung saan ka man nakatira, pwede ka dumunog doon at pwede mo ipahayag doon, no, ang iyong mga ang nangyari. And then tutulungan ka ng Women and Children Protections Desk na mag-prepare ng inyong complaint affidavit. Or kung nahihirapan ka, Karen, na financially, pwede ka din pumunta sa PAW. Ang mga PAW ay ating tinatawag na public defenders. So pwede kang manghingi ng tulong doon provided that you are eligible, no, to be serviced by our PAW lawyers. So, as mentioned kanina, no, hindi lang enough yung social study report, but you can also, in fact, file a case right away without the social study report, provided nga na support with supporting evidence yung mga complaint affidavit mo. But Karen, if you are pertaining to psychological abuse for yourself, no, it is actually not under 7610, but it is under RA 7962 rather, which is the Anti-Violence Against Women and Their Children Act. So meron din tayong psychological abuse doon, but it is ikaw naman yun ang biktima doon. But since your question pertains to 7610, so yun nga, it pertains to your child or yung minor na under your guardianship. Okay? I hope na na-answer natin ang tanong ni Karen. There's another question, Attorney Ira, from Dawn. So 12 mm-hmm. years na ako sa isang company pero sa co-op ako. May karapatan ba ako ma-regular sa company na client ng co-op namin, Attorney?
0: Thank you po sa tanong niyo, Sir Don. 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
1: 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So sorry. 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Okay, sige. Again, as I mentioned, no, Dan Rose, wala kang, in general, no, it would depend. In general, wala kang obligasyon na, wala kang obligasyon na, anong tawag dito? 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Just because you are the parent, hindi ka pwedeng habulin kung may mga losses yung investment ng iyong anak at saka yung manuga. However, kung may involvement ka, any involvement in the investment, for example, as I mentioned kanina, na for example, you impliedly consented na maging part ka ng contract ng yung anak at yung manugang and another person, then pwede kang maging liable for the losses. Again, another then if lumagda ka or you verbally consented to it as a co-maker or guarantor or surety ba, eh pwede kang habulin for the losses na na-incur by reason of your investment. Or kung for example, humiram ka ng pera o tumunggap ka ng puhunan at it is under your name, then you can also be held liable.

0: Bistro RJ, the home of rock and roll in the Philippines. 40 years, going on its 41st year this year. Making people happy, making them sing and dance. The beat goes on at Bistro RJ, live rock and roll. 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Yes, no question about it. RJ Bistro is the home of rock and roll in the Philippines. 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

0: Elvis Presley on the occasion of his 49th year death anniversary. An Elvis extravaganza. Wednesday, August 19, 2026, 8 p.m., RJ Bistro, Dusitani Hotel. We will have 7 Elvis impressionists. Elvis of Antipolo, Mike Austria. Douglas Masuda, Elvis of Japan. Beauty Queen from Quezon, Lady Elvis, AJ Hapor. Elvis of Asia, first runner-up, Bamam Pink. 19-year-old handsome young Elvis sensation, David Young. And of course, phenomenal young Elvis sensation, Elvis clone of Itbulaga, Jerome Everdome. What now, my love? And I, RJ, will also be doing Elvis songs. Immerse yourselves in the melodies and the memories of Elvis and feel revitalized. And then, after the Elvis show, RJ and the New Riots will make you dance all night. Pretty woman, walking down the street. For inquiries and reservations, call 0906-221-1524 or go to facebook.com/RJBistro. Don't forget, Wednesday, August 19, 8 p.m., RJ Bistro, Dusitani Hotel, the Elvis Extravaganza. Make your reservations right now.
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0: 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Making people happy, making them sing and dance. The beat goes on at Bistro RJ, live rock and roll. 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

0: Bistro RJ, the home of rock and roll in the Philippines. 40 years, going on its 41st year this year. Making people happy, making them sing and dance. The beat goes on at Bistro RJ, live rock and roll. 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Yes, no question about it. RJ Bistro is the home of rock and roll in the Philippines. 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
11: BBC News with David Harper. Ukraine has carried out a series of further attacks on logistics warehouses and oil infrastructure in Russia overnight. The governor of the Moscow region said 5 people had been killed and 10 injured in an attack on a warehouse south of the capital. Saudi Arabia's state-owned oil giant Aramco has reported a 44% increase in profits as the Iran war sends oil prices surging. Its net income for the quarter from April to June was almost $33 billion. Saudi Aramco has been using its Red Sea pipeline to bypass the Strait of Hormuz. European Union interior ministers are holding an emergency meeting to discuss the sudden surge of tens of thousands of people from Morocco into the Spanish territory of Ceuta last week. Earlier, Spain said almost all of those who crossed into Ceuta had now returned to Morocco. A group of British teenage girls who say they experience extreme misogyny at school have sent a campaign film to the Prime Minister calling for change. In the short film, shot in a classroom, the girls from the northeast of England hold placards with comments boys have made about their bodies, as well as threats of violence and explicit abuse. Egypt's public prosecutor has ordered that a man face a criminal trial charged with impersonating a judge for 3 years. He's also accused of defrauding people of about $200,000 in the process. Prosecutors allege that the 33-year-old unemployed man bribed three Cairo court officials with $60,000 to gain access to the courthouse where he held sham trials. Three female lions at a zoo in Tokyo have died after falling ill during Japan's extreme summer heat. Tama Zoological Park says post-mortem examinations found dehydration and multiple organ failure, suggesting heat stress. Temperatures have exceeded 40 degrees Celsius in parts of Japan, prompting widespread warnings about heat stroke. Three other lions are unable to stand and remain under treatment. And that's the latest BBC News.
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0: Bistro RJ, the home of rock and roll in the Philippines. 40 years, going on its 41st year this year. Making people happy, making them sing and dance. The beat goes on at Bistro RJ, live rock and roll. 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Yes, no question about it. RJ Bistro is the home of rock and roll in the Philippines. 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The band starts at 8:45 p.m. and I'm on stage at 9:15 p.m. So what are you waiting for? Experience Bistro RJ and be happy. 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

0: 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Making people happy, making them sing and dance. 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Yes, no question about it. RJ Bistro is the home of rock and roll in the Philippines. 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

0: honoring Elvis Presley on the occasion of his 49th year death anniversary, an Elvis extravaganza. Thursday, August 19, 2026, 8 p.m. Lusitania. We will have 7 Elvis impressionists. Elvis of Antipolo, Mike Austria. Douglas Masuda, Elvis of Japan. Beauty Queen from Quezon, Lady Elvis, AJ Habor. Elvis of Asia, first runner-up, Baman Pink. 19-year-old, handsome, young Elvis sensation. Elvis clone of Pete Bulagar, Jerome Everdon.
1: What now, my love?
0: And I, RJ, will also be doing Elvis songs. Immerse yourself in the melodies and the memories of Elvis. RJ and the New Riots will make you dance all night. Pretty woman. 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
1: 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Tama, God bless us all.
0: 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With that, I say mabuhay ang sambayan ng Pilipino and may God bless us all. Marami pong salamat. Bye-bye!
2: You have been listening to Pulso ng Sambayanan with Carmen Ignacio on DZRJ 810 AM. 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
5: BBC News with Pete Ross. The president of football's world governing body, Gianni Infantino, says he's scrapped the controversial plan to sell off stakes in FIFA's competitions. It follows widespread opposition from both within FIFA and from regional confederations. The boss of Hugging Face, one of the companies recently hacked by out-of-control artificial intelligence models, says AI firms must be held accountable for cyber attacks carried out by their creations. Hugging Face was breached by a rogue OpenAI bot that broke out of a test environment. The mass invasion of Spanish territory in North Africa has led to arguments between European capitals over freedom of movement. The Italian Prime Minister Giorgia Meloni said it was essential to temporarily suspend the EU's border-free Schengen arrangements with Spain. Activists in Sudan are warning that a severe drought risks deepening the famine that's taken hold in the country after 3 years of civil war. In Kordofan and Darfur regions, vast areas of farmland have been put out of production by fighting. The British Maritime Safety Agency says a tanker has been struck by an unidentified object at the southern extremity of the Strait of Hormuz. The emergency services in the Ukrainian capital say at least 9 people have been killed as Kyiv came under Russian attack. The city's mayor, Vitaly Klitschko, said a residential building had been hit. A meeting of the US cabinet at Camp David has provided apparent confirmation that the United States is acting together with Japan to maintain a strong yen. A Reuters photograph taken of the notepad in front of the Treasury Secretary's seat revealed a note which read, "Buy Japanese yen." Beijing has reacted angrily to the latest US sanctions. One of China's largest capacitor manufacturers was among those hit by the ban. And a new species of seaweed has been identified off the coast of Cornwall in southwestern England. BBC News.
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